0: Sonic boom rocked Massachusetts this afternoon. It was caught on a Danvers Ring camera and posted to social media by Tammy O'Shea Tinkham. The American Meteor Society says the sound was caused by a space rock about 3 feet wide as it entered the atmosphere near the Massachusetts-New Hampshire state line at about 75,000 miles per hour. The boom heard from Montreal to Delaware. 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
0: American troops injured after an Iranian attack. A U.S. official telling ABC News they were hit by debris after a missile was intercepted over Kuwait. It all comes as President Trump weighs a final decision about a deal with Iran. After the majority of musicians slated for the June 24th Freedom 250 Great American State Fair on the National Mall pulled out, when they found out it had ties to the Trump administration, President Trump now saying he'll fill the time by holding a rally. A new federal report shows Americans are saving less overall, the U.S. personal savings rate falling to 2.6% in April, a sign that rising costs for essentials are squeezing household budgets. With the price of gas, groceries, and housing continuing to climb, for many, not much left to put away after the end of the month. In Durham, North Carolina, Samuel Fisher says he's driving his daughter's car to save on gas.
4: I have an SUV. It cost me, I want to say it was $90 to fill up, and I was like, okay, she's not here, so I'm going to drive her car.
5: Save you some money.
4: Yeah, exactly.
0: A new report shows that cigarette smoking has dropped to an all-time low. As of last year, the survey from the CDC shows only 1 in 11 American adults now say they're current smokers. The rate has been on the decline since the 1960s, when 42% of U.S. adults were lighting up. Cigarette smoking is a risk factor for lung cancer, heart disease, and stroke, and it's long been considered the leading cause of preventable death. Dave Packer, ABC News.
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on way twitty in those tight-fitting jeans on your Real Country Saturday. My name is Al Farwell. 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

0: Matt Stell and Prayed for You on Real Country. My name is Al Farbel. Men and women get different kind of alcohol buzzes. Men lose inhibitions while women become sedated. If a man is looking to get a woman into the party mode or party spirit, rather, he shouldn't push more alcohol on her. Instead, he should turn on the radio. Yeah, turn us on. Research shows that mid to fast tempo music will make her more social. Well, more of your favorite Real Country songs, perfect for your weekend to put you in that party mode for the ladies, especially from the Foss of George Jones and The Race Is On. Ronnie Millsap, there's ain't no getting over me, and more next right here on
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0: Jason Aldean, how far does goodbye go on Real Country? My name is Al Farbell. 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
4: 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North Central Nebraska on the overnight. Showers and thunderstorms mainly before 4 a.m. Low around 54. Sunday, a 30% chance of showers and thunderstorms before 7 a.m. Mostly sunny with a high near 85. Winds could gust as high as 20 miles per hour. Sunday night would be mostly clear with a low around 50. West-northwest wind 10 to 15 miles per hour with gusts as high as 20 miles per hour. South-central South Dakota on the overnight. Showers likely and possibly a thunderstorm. Increasing clouds with a low around 59. It will be breezy with a southeast wind 21 to 26 miles per hour becoming west. Winds could gust as high as 37 miles per hour. Sunday, a slight chance of thunderstorms before 7 a.m. Then a slight chance of showers and thunderstorms after 1 p.m. Mostly sunny with a high near 84. There's also a 20% chance of precipitation. Sunday night will be mostly clear with a low around 55.
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2: From ABC News, I'm Dave Packer. CENTCOM says an attempted breach of the blockade in the Strait of Hormuz was blocked by American ships. Officials saying U.S. forces issued multiple warnings before an aircraft fired Hellfire missiles into its engine room. President Trump demanding Iran reopen the strait, guarantee it won't develop a nuclear weapon, and hand over its highly enriched uranium.
3: There's still no breakthrough deal with Iran, but Secretary Pete Hegseth signaling confidence.
4: Iran may not want to give up their nuclear ambitions, but we believe at the table they can and will over time, given the right set of incentives.
3: Iran insisting its nuclear program isn't part of these current negotiations.
2: ABC's Ian Panel in Jerusalem. In New Jersey, state police shut down direct access to an immigration detention center in Newark on Friday after days of protests, clashing with U.S. Immigration and Customs Enforcement agents, and a group of migrants on a hunger strike inside. New Jersey Governor Mikey Sherrill.
5: We know what ICE has done in other states. We know about the hundreds of injuries caused. We know the fear they've caused in communities across the nation. And we know American citizens have been killed, including a mom who had just dropped her child off at school. I refuse to let that happen in New Jersey.
2: Sherrill setting out designated protest zones, keeping opposing sides at bay, the protests continuing today. After the Supreme Court ruled President Trump's tariffs unconstitutional earlier this year, a federal judge allowed all companies affected to apply for refunds to cover their losses. But now lawyers for the Trump administration are vowing to appeal that decision. Jay Foreman is the CEO and founder of Basic Fun Toys, a Florida toy importer.
6: The president has an opinion on tariffs, thinks they're of value. But when we exercise our legal rights to challenge that policy and the courts rule in our favor, it's time now for the administration to follow the law.
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7: 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Suddenly, a ticket doesn't seem so bad.

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2: Five people are confirmed dead, including two children, and more than 40 reported injured in Friday's chain reaction bus crash on I-95 just south of Washington, D.C. The bus didn't slow at a work zone, plowing into six cars. NTSB board member Tom Chapman.
3: It seems fairly clear that if there was any braking, there wasn't much because of the speed and the severity of the collision, but too early yet to know exactly what was happening on board the vehicle.
2: The driver charged with two counts of involuntary manslaughter. In Southern California, a family displaced by the Eaton fire has filed a civil lawsuit alleging they were victims of rent gouging. According to the lawsuit, the plaintiffs allege they were charged more than $10,000 a month for a three-bedroom home. ABC's Annabelle Munoz is in Altadena, California.
4: The lawsuit states that despite anti-gouging laws and protections in effect, they were charged almost three times the legal amount for a home in Glassell Park, nearly $15,000, according to the suit. They also say the defendants got a notice from the city attorney's office flagging the listing as potentially in violation of state law weeks into renting it out to the Renicks, but they say they were unlawfully charged rent for nearly 10 months.
2: Most of the musical acts that were slated for the June 24th Freedom 250 Great American State Fair on the National Mall have pulled out after finding out it had political ties to the Trump administration. President Trump today saying he'll fill that time by holding a rally. Dave Packer, ABC News.
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6: On July 4th, 2026, the United States of America will celebrate our 250th anniversary of the signing of the Declaration of Independence. 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

Alabama-born country on your Real Country Saturday night. My name is Al Farb. Thank you so much for having us on while we play all of your favorite Real Country songs all weekend long, like John Conley and Miss Emily's Picture, right now on Real Country.

0: It's the King George Strait Love's Gonna Make It All Right on Real Country. My name is Al Farbel. Who do women trust most to tell them when a swimsuit looks good on them? Ironically, the most trusted opinion comes from their boyfriend or husband. Why ironic? Well, because these are the same guys that always answers the question, do these pants make my butt look big? With the answer always being, no, of course not, honey. More of your favorite old country songs are coming up right around the corner for you from Kitty Chesty. No shoes, no shirt, no problems. Alan Jackson in Dallas and more next right here.
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0: 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My name is Al Farber. The sky high price of gasoline has pushed some people to start carpooling. Experts stress the importance of being pleasant, courteous, and respectful of fellow carpoolers. And don't be chatty. Be mindful that some people prefer to be quiet in the mornings. And when it's your turn to drive, make sure your car's interior is clean and garbage free. 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
1: On July 4th, 2026, the United States of America will celebrate our 250th anniversary of the signing of the Declaration of Independence. 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
5: 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North Central Nebraska on the overnight. Showers and thunderstorms mainly before 4 a.m. Low around 54. Sunday, a 30% chance of showers and thunderstorms before 7 a.m. Mostly sunny with a high near 85. Winds could gust as high as 20 miles per hour. Sunday night would be mostly clear with a low around 50. West northwest wind 10 to 15 miles per hour with gusts as high as 20 miles per hour. South Central South Dakota on the overnight. Showers likely and possibly a thunderstorm. Increasing clouds with a low around 59. It will be breezy with a southeast wind 21 to 26 miles per hour becoming west. Winds could gust as high as 37 miles per hour. Sunday, a slight chance of thunderstorms before 7 a.m. Then a slight chance of showers and thunderstorms after 1 p.m. Mostly sunny with a high near 84. There's also a 20% chance of precipitation. Sunday night will be mostly clear with a low around 55.
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0: Zach Brown Band and whatever it is on Real Country. My name is Al Farb with more of your favorites coming up for the Possum, George Jones, Blake Shelton, and more next.
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2: From ABC News, I'm Dave Packer. An emotional reunion in Laos where we've now learned four of the six remaining miners trapped in a cave were able to get out by themselves today. ABC foreign correspondent Britt Clennon.
3: Cries of joy as they embrace rescuers and collapse onto the ground.
4: These guys have decided they didn't want to stay in the cave any longer.
3: I spoke with Josh Richards, one of the rescue divers. He had been moments away from entering the cave.
4: These guys have literally just crawled themselves out 300 metres through a horrendously tight cave.
3: Those men perhaps sensing a make or break moment as water levels fall, seeing an opportunity to get out and taking it.
2: Two other men still remain trapped inside. It's been a rough week for President Trump. A judge is looking into a settlement against the IRS that would funnel taxpayer money into his $1.8 billion anti-weaponization fund, which another judge temporarily blocked. On top of that, the president's been told to take his name off the Kennedy Center of the Performing Arts. And now another setback.
5: The majority of musicians slated for the Trump-backed event celebrating America's 250th now pulling out. The president now saying he'll hold a rally on Wednesday on the National Mall to replace the planned concerts.
2: ABC's Selena Wang. In Newark, New Jersey, demonstrations outside Delaney Hall continued today, hours after the state police clashed with protesters as police set up a perimeter outside of the ICE detention center at the order of Governor Mikey Sherrill, who says six people were arrested and tear gas was deployed. Another sonic boom heard overhead, this one in New England.
6: The U.S. Geological Survey now saying this was a sonic boom, possibly caused by a suspected meteor that may have exploded high above the Massachusetts coast. It comes just days after another mysterious boom shook parts of South Carolina. Officials said that sound was also consistent with a sonic boom, not an earthquake.
2: That's ABC's Olivia Rubin. 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
2: The 8-year-old driver in Friday's deadly bus crash along I-95 just south of Washington, D.C. has been charged with 2 counts of involuntary manslaughter. NTSB board member Tom Chapman with what we know at this stage.
8: A traffic cue

0: had formed as vehicles were diverted into the left lane of the interstate and the motor coach failed to respond to the slow and stop traffic ahead.
1: Five people are confirmed dead, including two children, and more than 40 are reported injured. A North Carolina police officer caught on a doorbell camera repeatedly punching a woman has been fired. ABC's Andrew Dimmert.
2: The doorbell camera video shows a Shelby police officer taking 34-year-old Sherry Moore to the ground before striking her multiple times. Another officer is seen running into frame, appearing to tell his colleague to stop. Moore can be heard asking the officers to call her father, saying she's not on her medication. Authorities had said the incident happened while officers were conducting a criminal investigation and encountered a suspicious female in the area. But exactly what occurred before the recording started remains unclear.
1: The deadly Ebola outbreak is spreading rapidly.
3: Reported cases of Ebola nearly doubling in just days. The World Health Organization chief traveling to the epicenter of this outbreak to assess the response. We know that more than 240 people are dead, and there are over 1,000 suspected and confirmed infections in the Democratic Republic of the Congo and in neighboring Uganda.
1: That's ABC's Marcus Moore. I'm Dave Packer, ABC News.
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2: 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My mama called me. 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Hello?
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0: Cowboy on Real Country. My name is Al Farbel. If AI chatbots had a nose, they'd have a little brown on it. Our artificial intelligence chatbots are highly sympathetic. All AI models are strongly biased towards agreeing with and even flattering users, doing so almost 50% more often than human beings do. More of your favorite Real Country songs are coming up right around the corner for you from Alan Jackson. I'd Love You All Over Again. 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
10: 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North Central Nebraska on the overnight. Showers and thunderstorms mainly before 4 a.m. Low around 54. Sunday, a 30% chance of showers and thunderstorms before 7 a.m. mostly sunny with a high near 85. Winds could gust as high as 20 miles per hour. Sunday night will

0: mostly clear with a low around 50. West-northwest wind 10 to 15 miles per hour with gusts as high as 20 miles per hour. South-central South Dakota on the overnight, showers likely and possibly a thunderstorm. Increasing clouds with a low around 59. It will be breezy with a southeast wind 21 to 26 miles per hour becoming west. Winds could gust as high as 37 miles per hour. Sunday, a slight chance of thunderstorms before 7 a.m. Then a slight chance of showers and thunderstorms after 1 p.m. Mostly sunny with a high near 84. There's also a 20% chance of precipitation. Sunday night will be mostly clear with a low around 55.
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2: From ABC News, I'm Dave Packer. Information emerging over the weekend that five Americans, including U.S. troops, says a U.S. official, were injured in an Iranian missile attack at a U.S. base in Kuwait on Wednesday. They were since been returned to duty. This comes as President Trump weighs a deal with Iran to open the Strait of Hormuz. It's a deal that could depend on Israel. We're learning the expanding war in Lebanon against Iranian-backed Hezbollah has completed negotiations with the Trump administration. ABC's Ian Pannell in Jerusalem.
3: Hundreds of thousands of people have been ordered to leave their homes, with more than 400 killed during the ceasefire. Hezbollah stepping up its attacks in northern Israel.
4: Prime Minister Netanyahu ordering his troops to advance, but Iran insisting that Israel cease fire as part of any broader deal with the U.S.
2: After a very challenging recovery at the site of a blast at a paper mill in Washington State, County Coroner Dana Tucker announcing,
5: "Our office has recovered and identified all nine missing individuals."
2: Recovered from inside the collapsed tank containing a powerful chemical. But there was better news in Laos. Four of the six remaining miners trapped in a cave were able to get out by themselves on Saturday.
6: Cries of joy as they embrace rescuers and collapse onto the ground.
7: These guys have decided they didn't want to stay in the cave any longer.
6: I spoke with Josh Richards, one of the rescue divers. He had been moments away from entering the cave.
7: These guys have literally just crawled themselves out 300 metres through a horrendously tight cave.
6: Those men perhaps sensing a make or break moment as water levels fall, seeing an opportunity to get out and taking it.
2: The driver in Friday's deadly bus crash along I-95 south of Washington, D.C., charged with two counts of involuntary manslaughter. Five people confirmed dead, including two children, and more than 40 reported injured. 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
2: Another sonic boom was heard overhead, this one in New England. It's the second time Americans reported hearing a loud boom in just days.
11: The U.S. Geological Survey now saying this was a sonic boom, possibly caused by a suspected meteor that may have exploded high above the Massachusetts coast. It comes just days after another mysterious boom shook parts of South Carolina. Officials said that sound was also consistent with a sonic boom, not an earthquake.
2: ABC's Olivia Rubin. An update on the American missionary doctor that was treating people in Central Africa before he was diagnosed with Ebola.
12: A colleague says that the infected American doctor, Peter Stafford, is, quote, doing really well, but remains weak as he undergoes treatment in Berlin. U.S. officials now setting up a special medical facility at a base in central Kenya, which would be used to potentially care for Americans who are at high risk.

0: exposure to the virus, but a Kenyan judge is putting that on hold for now. All of this is unfolding as the U.S. prepares to host the World Cup in less than 2 weeks.
1: ABC's Marcus Moore. The lead prosecutor and former FBI Director James Comey's Seashell case is withdrawn from the case. Matthew Petracca was the lone prosecutor assigned to the case when it was unsealed late last month. It stems from Comey's social media post depicting seashells, with the Justice Department claiming that amounted to a threat against President Trump. Comey's attorneys intend to push to have the case dismissed before it can go to trial. The DOJ didn't include any explanation for the move in the high-profile case. Dave Packer, ABC News.
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Billy Currington, and I got a feeling on your Real Country Saturday night. My name is Al Farben. I got a feeling we got more of your favorite Real Country songs to play for you right now with Doug Stone. I'd Be Better Off in a Pine Box right now on Real Country.

0: 30 favorite country song on your Real Country Saturday night. My name is Al Farba. Ladies, prepare to cringe. Really just people in general prepare to cringe when you hear this stat. A single man's apartment has nearly 16 times as much bacteria as does a single woman's place. Bachelors tend to do stuff like resting their shoe-clad feet on coffee tables, leaving fecal matter from outside behind. More of your favorite old country songs are coming up from Mark Chestnut, Gotta Get a Life, Dan Seals and Bop, and more next right here on Real Country.
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0: Eddie Raven, operator on Real Country. My name is Al Farbell. You down on your job? Well, you're probably not drinking enough water. Even mild dehydration, which you could experience from not drinking water or other beverages for a few hours, reduces energy, puts you in a bad mood, and hurts your concentration. If you prefer coffee or tea to plain water, sip what you like. Research shows that caffeinated drinks can be just as hydrating as the unleaded kind is. More of your favorite old country songs are coming up right around the quarter for you from Lynn Anderson, Didn't Promise You a Rose Garden, Jason Aldean, Whiskey Drink, and more next right here on Real Country.
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3: 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North Central Nebraska on the overnight. Showers and thunderstorms mainly before 4 a.m. Low around 54. Sunday, a 30% chance of showers and thunderstorms before 7 a.m. Mostly sunny with a high near 85. Winds could gust as high as 20 miles per hour. Sunday night would be mostly clear with a low around 50. West northwest wind 10 to 15 miles per hour with gusts as high as 20 miles per hour. South central South Dakota on the overnight. Showers likely and possibly a thunderstorm. Increasing clouds with a low around 59. It will be breezy with a southeast wind 21 to 26 miles per hour becoming west. Winds could gust as high as 37 miles per hour. Sunday, a slight chance of thunderstorms before 7 a.m. Then a slight chance of showers and thunderstorms after 1 p.m. Mostly sunny with a high near 84. There's also a 20% chance of precipitation. Sunday night will be mostly clear with a low around 55.
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2: From ABC News, I'm Dave Packer. The driver in Friday's deadly bus crash just south of Washington, D.C., has been charged with two counts of involuntary manslaughter. That driver, 48-year-old Jing S. Dong from New York City. NTSB board member Tom Chapman was asked if the driver might not have understood the road signs or warnings.
3: We are still assessing the driver's language proficiency, and we don't have enough information at this point to have drawn any conclusions there. That's something we're looking at, but we've not drawn a conclusion independently as a result of our investigation.
2: Five people are confirmed dead, including two children, and more than 40 reported injured. The federal judge overseeing President Trump's lawsuit against the IRS considering reopening the case over the terms of its settlement. ABC's Selena Wang.
4: Judge Kathleen Williams ordering Trump to respond to, quote, grievous allegations that his settlement was, quote, premised on deception. Now, remember that President Trump dropped this lawsuit in exchange for the creation of what's called this anti-weaponization fund. That's $1.8 billion in taxpayer money to be given away to Trump allies who claim they were unfairly treated by the Biden Justice Department.
2: Democrats call it a slush fund. President Trump weighing a final decision about an agreement with Iran.
5: There's still no breakthrough deal with Iran, but Secretary Pete Hegseth signaling confidence.
6: Iran may not want to give up their nuclear ambitions, but we believe at the table they can and will over time, given the right set of incentives.
5: Iran insisting its nuclear program isn't part of these current negotiations.
2: ABC's Ian Pannell, meanwhile, CENTCOM saying it disabled another ship trying to breach the U.S. blockade in the Strait of Hormuz on its way to Iran. A manhunt in Carroll County, Virginia, for a suspect accused of shooting two sheriff's deputies. One died. Police say the deputies were shot as they conducted a welfare check and are now searching for Michael Puckett, who they say is considered armed and extremely dangerous. You're listening to ABC News.
7: One of life's greatest mysteries has finally been solved.
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11: You think a ticket for not wearing your seatbelt is the worst that could happen? A fine, an inconvenience, a little embarrassment, but then comes the crash. There are injuries, a hospital bed, the long road to recovery, the moments you'll miss. Suddenly, a ticket doesn't seem so bad. That ticket? That was nothing. Click it. Don't risk it. 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
2: In Laos, four of the six miners trapped in a flooded cave are now out and in good health. Josh Richardson said water pumps lowered the water in the caves enough for the men to crawl and sometimes swim out of those caves.
12: We were just about to turn the pumps off when they emerged on their own. So obviously the water level was dropped low enough that they've decided to do a bit of a roof sniff and squeeze their way out through the water. And we didn't even know they were on their way.
2: Two men remain inside. Southern Command says a U.S. airstrike on an alleged drug smuggling boat in the Eastern Pacific killed three men Saturday. A sonic sound heard over a large part of New England Saturday afternoon. It was like thunder, but different. Many Bostonians reported hearing the barrier-breaking boom. Reporter Ariel Mitropoulos with ABC affiliate WCVB spoke to someone who might know what this was.
13: Dr. John Ebel from the Weston Observatory believes that this was a meteor breaking through the lower part of the atmosphere.
14: This was probably a piece of space rock.
13: Most of the tools at the Weston Observatory that monitor earthquakes didn't pick up anything related to this, but one of their instruments did pick up the loud boom sound that we heard.
14: If it's like half a mile across, it would be like the rock that wiped out the dinosaurs about 65 million years ago.
13: He says it's not unusual for space rocks to make it through the atmosphere, but they usually burn up. This meteor still made it through, which is why so many of us heard it.
2: And it comes just days after another mysterious boom shook parts of South Carolina. Dave Packer, ABC News.
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It's Tracy Bird right here in Real Country. Hi there, I'm Tammy Lively. Welcome. We've got some Gene Watson for you. Sometimes I Get Lucky right here in Real Country.

Kenny Chesney, Save It for a Rainy Day, right here in Real Country. Hey, listen, I know we have a lot of graduations happening this time of year. If you are a recent grad, congratulations. And if you're the parent of a recent grad, congratulations to you as well. Never thought you'd get him through high school, did you? Hey, we've got some good stuff coming up. Keep it here for Merle Haggard. He's on the way.

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1: I can see you got your eye on this old cowboy, and I can tell you never had one for your own. Oh, you never been around one. Now you're thinking that you found one. Well, it might be kind of fun to take him home.

0: Combs back in the saddle right here in Real Country. I love a rescue dog story, and I'm going to tell you this one. There's a rescue dog in New Zealand who became a hero after rescuing his new owner from a house fire. The man was sleeping and out cold, so the dog couldn't get his attention, so he bit him to wake him up before the fire spread. He escaped with only minor injuries. Unfortunately, the home was lost, but the man said he would not have survived without that dog rescue.
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11: 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North Central Nebraska on the overnight. Showers and thunderstorms mainly before 4 a.m. Low around 54. Sunday, a 30% chance of showers and thunderstorms before 7 a.m. Mostly sunny with a high near 85. Winds could gust as high as 20 miles per hour. Sunday night would be mostly clear with a low around 50. West-northwest wind 10 to 15 miles per hour with gusts as high as 20 miles per hour. South Central South Dakota on the overnight. Showers likely and possibly a thunderstorm. Increasing clouds with a low around 59. It will be breezy with a southeast wind 21 to 26 miles per hour becoming west. Winds could gust as high as 37 miles per hour. Sunday, a slight chance of thunderstorms before 7 a.m. Then a slight chance of showers and thunderstorms after 1 p.m. Mostly sunny with a high near 84. There's also a 20% chance of precipitation. Sunday night will be mostly clear with a low around 55.
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0: That's Josh Turner, your man, right here in Real Country. Well, if you're a big Ted Lasso fan like I am, you are going to be devastated to hear this. Scientific studies have demonstrated that goldfish possess much longer memories than that standard 3-second myth. Goldfish can remember information for months, and they can be trained to recognize patterns and locations. Who knew?
1: The U.S. Treasury quietly released its official financial report for 2025. It appears by its own numbers, the U.S. government seems insolvent. It's reported that the Treasury shows about $6 trillion in assets and over $47 trillion in liabilities. Add it all up, and it looks like the U.S. owes more than $130 trillion it doesn't have. 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

0: return to duty. This comes as President Trump weighs a deal with Iran to open the Strait of Hormuz. It's a deal that could depend on Israel. We're learning the expanding war in Lebanon against Iranian-backed Hezbollah has completed negotiations with the Trump administration. ABC's Ian Pannell in Jerusalem.
1: Hundreds of thousands of people have been ordered to leave their homes, with more than 400 killed during the ceasefire. Hezbollah stepping up its attacks in northern Israel.
2: Prime Minister Netanyahu ordering his troops to advance, but Iran insisting that Israel cease fire as part of any broader deal with the U.S.
0: After a very challenging recovery at the site of a blast at a paper mill in Washington State, County Coroner Dana Tucker announcing,
3: "Our office has recovered and identified all 9 missing individuals."
0: Recovered from inside the collapsed tank containing a powerful chemical. But there was better news in Laos. 4 of the 6 remaining miners trapped in a cave were able to get out by themselves on Saturday.
4: Cries of joy as they embrace rescuers and collapse onto the ground.
5: These guys have decided they didn't want to stay in the cave any longer.
4: I spoke with Josh Richards, one of the rescue divers. He had been moments away from entering the cave.
5: These guys have literally just crawled themselves out 300 metres through a horrendously tight cave.
4: Those men perhaps sensing a make or break moment as water levels fall, seeing an opportunity to get out and taking it.
0: The driver in Friday's deadly bus crash along I-95 south of Washington, D.C., charged with 2 counts of involuntary manslaughter. 5 people confirmed dead, including 2 children, and more than 40 reported injured. You're listening to ABC News.
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0: Another sonic boom was heard overhead, this one in New England. It's the second time Americans reported hearing a loud boom in just days.
9: The U.S. Geological Survey now saying this was a sonic boom, possibly caused by a suspected meteor that may have exploded high above the Massachusetts coast. It comes just days after another mysterious boom shook parts of South Carolina. Officials said that sound was also consistent with a sonic boom, not an earthquake.
0: ABC's Olivia Rubin. An update on the American missionary doctor that was treating people in Central Africa before he was diagnosed with Ebola.
10: A colleague says that the infected American doctor, Peter Stafford, is, quote, doing really well, but remains weak as he undergoes treatment in Berlin. U.S. officials now setting up a special medical facility at a base in central Kenya, which would be used to potentially care for Americans who are at high risk of exposure to the virus. But a Kenyan judge is putting that on hold for now. All of this is unfolding as the U.S. prepares to host the World Cup in less than 2 weeks.
0: ABC's Marcus Moore. The lead prosecutor in former FBI Director James Comey's seashell case is withdrawn from the case. Matthew Petracca was the lone prosecutor assigned to the case when it was unsealed late last month. It stems from Comey's social media post depicting seashells, with the Justice Department claiming that amounted to a threat against President Trump. Comey's attorneys intend to push to have the case dismissed before it can go to trial. The DOJ didn't include any explanation for the move in the high-profile case. Dave Packer, ABC News.
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The Zac Brown Band right here in Real Country. Did you hear that Zac Brown got remarried recently? He is married to a jewelry designer now. We wish them all the best. Here's one from Terry Gibbs. Somebody's knocking in Real Country. Somebody.

There's Luke Bryan. Country song came on right here in Real Country. Hey, did you guys hear Willie Nelson has his 79th studio album out? It came out, I think, Thursday or Friday. It's called Dream Chaser. Make sure you check it out. God love Willie. Hey, we've got some great music coming up. I want you to keep it right here for Tracy Lawrence, Keith Urban, and more.

0: That's Ronnie Millsap right here in Real Country. Hi, I'm Tammy Lively. I understand I've got some Riley Green coming up. Did you hear the big news? I guess Marshalls has written him out of the script now. He only had 4 episodes, and a lot of the people in the cast and the crew were very upset when they saw that news, especially the ladies. They love Riley.
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11: 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North Central Nebraska on the overnight. Showers and thunderstorms mainly before 4 a.m. Low around 54. Sunday, a 30% chance of showers and thunderstorms before 7 a.m. Mostly sunny with a high near 85. Winds could gust as high as 20 miles per hour. Sunday night would be mostly clear with a low around 50. West-northwest wind 10 to 15 miles per hour with gusts as high as 20 miles per hour. South Central South Dakota on the overnight. Showers likely and possibly a thunderstorm. Increasing clouds with a low around 59. It will be breezy with a southeast wind 21 to 26 miles per hour becoming west. Winds could gust as high as 37 miles per hour. Sunday, a slight chance of thunderstorms before 7 a.m. Then a slight chance of showers and thunderstorms after 1 p.m., mostly sunny with a high near 84. There's also

0: 20% chance of precipitation. Sunday night will be mostly clear with a low around 55.
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0: Tracy Byrd, Watermelon Crawl, right here in Real Country. Well, I missed the Colbert Show. I was a big fan, but I won't have to miss his ice cream, Ben & Jerry's. They confirmed that Stephen Colbert's Americone Dream will remain in production. It's one of their top 10 flavors. The pint will have a new design this summer. All the proceeds will continue to support charitable causes. It's raised $7.4 million since they initially came up with.
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2: From ABC News, I'm Dave Packer. The driver in Friday's deadly bus crash just south of Washington, D.C., has been charged with two counts of involuntary manslaughter. That driver, 48-year-old Jing S. Dong from New York City. NTSB board member Tom Chapman was asked if the driver might not have understood the road signs or warnings.
3: We are still assessing the driver's language proficiency, and we don't have enough information at this point to have drawn any conclusions there. That's something we're looking at, but we

0: on. That's $1.8 billion in taxpayer money to be given away to Trump allies who claim they were unfairly treated by the Biden Justice Department.
1: Democrats call it a slush fund. President Trump weighing a final decision about an agreement with Iran.
2: There's still no breakthrough deal with Iran, but Secretary Pete Hegseth signaling confidence.
3: Iran may not want to give up their nuclear ambitions, but we believe at the table they can and will over time, given the right set of incentives.
2: Iran insisting its nuclear program isn't part of these current negotiations.
1: ABC's Ian Pannell, meanwhile, CENTCOM saying it disabled another ship trying to breach the U.S. blockade in the Strait of Hormuz on its way to Iran. A manhunt in Carroll County, Virginia, for a suspect accused of shooting two sheriff's deputies. One died. Police say the deputies were shot as they conducted a welfare check and are now searching for Michael Puckett, who they say is considered armed and extremely dangerous. You're listening to ABC News.
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1: In Laos, four of the six miners trapped in a flooded cave are now out and in good health. Josh Richardson said water pumps lowered the water in the caves enough for the men to crawl and sometimes swim out of those caves.
6: We were just about to turn the pumps off when they emerged on their own. So obviously the water level was dropped low enough that they've decided to do a bit of a roof sniff and squeeze their way out through the water. And we didn't even know they were on their way.
1: Two men remain inside. Southern Command says a U.S. airstrike on an alleged drug smuggling boat in the Eastern Pacific killed three men Saturday. A sonic sound heard over a large part of New England Saturday afternoon. It was like thunder, but different. Many Bostonians reported hearing the barrier-breaking boom. Reporter Ariel Mitropoulos with ABC affiliate WCVB spoke to someone who might know what this was.
7: Dr. John Ebel from the Weston Observatory believes that this was a meteor breaking through the lower part of the atmosphere.
8: This was probably a piece of space rock.
7: Most of the tools at the Weston Observatory that monitor earthquakes didn't pick up anything related to this, but one of their instruments did pick up the loud boom sound that we heard.
8: If it's like half a mile across, it would be like the rock that wiped out the dinosaurs about 65 million years ago.
7: He says it's not unusual for space rocks to make it through the atmosphere, but they usually burn up. This meteor still made it through, which is why so many of us heard it.
1: And it comes just days after another mysterious boom shook parts of South Carolina. Dave Packer, ABC News.
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here in Real Country. I'm Tammy Lively, and you know, artists like Vince Gill and Reba McEntire are celebrating 50 years in the industry this year, and they've both been releasing these EPs every once in a while. Reba's got a new one out now. It's got 5 songs on it. Make sure you check it out. Here she is, Reba McEntire, The Greatest Man I Never Knew in Real Country. The greatest man.

0: George Burge, it won't be long right here in Real Country. As a matter of fact, it won't be long until you're hearing songs from Tim McGraw, Mark Chestnut, even some Willie Nelson coming up in just a few.
1: 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Real Country.

0: That's Conway Twitty. Love to Lay You Down right here in Real Country. That one was from 1980, his 24th number one single. Remember the 80s? Do you remember Fresca? If you remember the 80s, I'm sure you do. You may not have had it since the 80s or 90s, but there's a new alcoholic version of Fresca that's available. It's called Fresca Hard. Comes in different flavors, classic grapefruit, pineapple citrus, peach citrus, and watermelon citrus. 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
3: 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North Central Nebraska on the overnight. Showers and thunderstorms mainly before 4 a.m. Low around 54. Sunday, a 30% chance of showers and thunderstorms before 7 a.m. Mostly sunny with a high near 85. Winds could gust as high as 20 miles per hour. Sunday night would be mostly clear with a low around 50. West-northwest wind 10 to 15 miles per hour with gusts as high as 20 miles per hour. South-central South Dakota on the overnight. Showers likely and possibly a thunderstorm. Increasing clouds with a low around 59. It will be breezy with a southeast wind 21 to 26 miles per hour becoming west. Winds could gust as high as 37 miles per hour. Sunday, a slight chance of thunderstorms before 7 a.m. Then a slight chance of showers and thunderstorms after 1 p.m. Mostly sunny with a high near 84. There's also a 20% chance of precipitation. Sunday night will be mostly clear with a low around 55.

0: Abilene, there's a name you don't hear much anymore. That's George Hamilton IV right here in Real Country. I'm Tammy Lively. We've got a lot of great music on the way. We're going to do some Travis Tritt in just a few. I'm going to try to squeeze in some Aaron Tippin, too. Keep it here in Real Country.
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2: From ABC News, I'm Dave Packer. Information emerging over the weekend that five Americans, including U.S. troops, says a U.S. official, were injured in an Iranian missile attack at a U.S. base in Kuwait on Wednesday. They were since been returned to duty. This comes as President Trump weighs a deal with Iran to open the Strait of Hormuz. It's a deal that could depend on Israel. We're learning the expanding war in Lebanon against Iranian-backed Hezbollah has completed negotiations with the Trump administration. ABC's Ian Pannell in Jerusalem.
3: Hundreds of thousands of people have been ordered to leave their homes, with more than 400 killed during the ceasefire. Hezbollah stepping up its attacks in northern Israel.
4: Prime Minister Netanyahu ordering his troops to advance, but Iran insisting that Israel cease fire as part of any broader deal with the U.S.
2: After a very challenging recovery at the site of a blast at a paper mill in Washington State, County Coroner Dana Tucker announcing,
5: our office has recovered and identified all nine missing individuals.
2: Recovered from inside the collapsed tank containing a powerful chemical. But there was better news in Laos. Four

0: with two counts of involuntary manslaughter. Five people confirmed dead, including two children, and more than 40 reported injured. 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
0: Another sonic boom was heard overhead, this one in New England. It's the second time Americans reported hearing a loud boom in just days.
3: The U.S. Geological Survey now saying this was a sonic boom, possibly caused by a suspected meteor that may have exploded high above the Massachusetts coast. It comes just days after another mysterious boom shook parts of South Carolina. Officials said that sound was also consistent with a sonic boom, not an earthquake.
0: ABC's Olivia Rubin. An update on the American missionary doctor that was treating people in Central Africa before he was diagnosed with Ebola.
4: A colleague says that the infected American doctor, Peter Stafford, is, quote, doing really well, but remains weak as he undergoes treatment in Berlin. U.S. officials now setting up a special medical facility at a base in central Kenya, which would be used to potentially care for Americans who are at high risk of exposure to the virus. But a Kenyan judge is putting that on hold for now. All of this is unfolding as the U.S. prepares to host the World Cup in less than 2 weeks.
0: ABC's Marcus Moore. The lead prosecutor in former FBI Director James Comey's seashell case is withdrawn from the case. Matthew Petracca was the lone prosecutor assigned to the case when it was unsealed late last month. It stems from Comey's social media post depicting seashells, with the Justice Department claiming that amounted to a threat against President Trump. Comey's attorneys intend to push to have the case dismissed before it can go to trial. The DOJ didn't include any explanation for the move in the high-profile case. Dave Packer, ABC News.
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6: Mission, Cologne, Carter, and Platt know local radio when they hear it. And they're hearing it right now, here on Country 1260.

That's Lee Greenwood right here in Real Country. Good morning. I'm Tammy Lively. Hey, when you're out and about during those daylight hours, make sure you're wearing your sunscreen, because if you don't, time will be marching right on across your face. Here's Tracy Lawrence.

That's Chris Young with The Man I Wanna Be right here in Real Country. I'm Tammy Lively. I have a lot of friends who have kids that are out of school for the summer now, and they're freaking out about what to do with the kids all summer. There's a lot of cool things you can do with kiddos that won't set you back a bunch of money. You know, go to the beach, go to a pool, have some fun. You can go to an ice cream parlor, you know, or just tell them to go outside and come home when it's dark. That's what my mom used to do.

0: That's Jason Aldean. How far does a goodbye go right here in real country? Well, I'm not going to say goodbye to my AirPods. I don't wear them real often, but in the summertime, I wear them more because when I'm out in the yard doing yard work and things like that, I'm always listening to something. And they say that they're great, but not for long periods of time. They can be harmful. Excessive headphone use can affect your blood flow to the brain. It can compress nerves, even impair your respiratory function. So experts say just be mindful of the time that you've got to make.
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10: 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North Central Nebraska on the overnight. Showers and thunderstorms mainly before 4 a.m. Low around 54. Sunday, a 30% chance of showers and thunderstorms before 7 a.m. Mostly sunny with a high near 85. Winds could gust as high as 20 miles per hour. Sunday night would be mostly clear with a low around 50. West northwest wind 10 to 15 miles per hour with gusts as high as 20 miles per hour. South central South Dakota on the overnight. Showers likely and possibly a thunderstorm. Increasing clouds with a low around 59. It will be breezy with a southeast wind 21 to 26 miles per hour becoming west. Winds could gust as high as 37 miles per hour. Sunday, a slight chance of thunderstorms before 7 a.m. Then a slight chance of showers and thunderstorms after 1 p.m. Mostly sunny with a high near 84. There's also a 20% chance of precipitation. Sunday night will be mostly clear with a low around 55.
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0: That's Hank Williams Jr., Dixie, on my mind right here in Real Country. I'm Tammy, and hey, did you know that there's only one food that never spoils? It can last forever. Did you know that? It's honey. They say that when it's stored correctly, you can eat it forever.
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2: From ABC News, I'm Dave Packer. The driver in Friday's deadly bus crash just south of Washington, D.C., has been charged with two counts of involuntary manslaughter. That driver, 48-year-old Jing S. Dong from New York City. NTSB board member Tom Chapman was asked if the driver might not have understood the road signs or warnings.
3: We are still assessing the driver's language proficiency, and we don't have enough information at this point to have drawn any conclusions there. That's something we're looking at, but we've not drawn a conclusion independently as a result of our investigation.
2: Five people are confirmed dead, including two children, and more than 40 reported injured. The federal judge overseeing President Trump's lawsuit against the IRS considering reopening the case over the terms of its settlement. ABC's Selena Wang.
4: Judge Kathleen Williams ordering Trump to respond to, quote, grievous allegations that his settlement was, quote, premised on deception. Now, remember that President Trump dropped this lawsuit in exchange for the creation of what's called this anti-weaponization fund. That's $1.8 billion in taxpayer money to be given away to Trump allies who claim they were unfairly treated by the Biden Justice Department.
2: Democrats call it a slush fund. President Trump weighing a final decision about an agreement with Iran.
5: There's still no breakthrough deal with Iran, but Secretary Pete Hegseth signaling confidence.
6: Iran may not want to give up their nuclear ambitions, but we believe at the table they can and will over time, given the right set of incentives.
5: Iran insisting its nuclear program isn't part of these current negotiations.
2: ABC's Ian Pannell, meanwhile, CENTCOM saying it disabled another ship trying to breach the U.S. blockade in the Strait of Hormuz on its way to Iran. A manhunt in Carroll County, Virginia for a suspect accused of shooting two sheriff's deputies. One died. Police say the deputies were shot as they conducted a welfare check and are now searching for Michael Puckett, who they say is considered armed.

0: 289-2646. I'd also like to encourage you to subscribe to their podcast on YouTube. Just search Swiss America Trading. 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
1: In Laos, four of the six miners trapped in a flooded cave are now out and in good health. Josh Richardson said water pumps lowered the water in the caves enough for the men to crawl and sometimes swim out of those caves.
2: We were just about to turn the pumps off when they emerged on their own. So obviously the water level was dropped low enough that they've decided to do a bit of a roof sniff and squeeze their way out through the water. And we didn't even know they were on their way.
1: Two men remain inside. Southern Command says a U.S. airstrike on an alleged drug smuggling boat in the Eastern Pacific killed three men Saturday. A sonic sound heard over a large part of New England Saturday afternoon. It was like thunder, but different. Many Bostonians reported hearing the barrier-breaking boom. Reporter Ariel Mitropoulos with ABC affiliate WCVB spoke to someone who might know what this was.
3: Dr. John Ebel from the Weston Observatory believes that this was a meteor breaking through the lower part of the atmosphere.
4: This was probably a piece of space rock.
3: Most of the tools at the Weston Observatory that monitor earthquakes didn't pick up anything related to this, but one of their instruments did pick up the loud boom sound that we heard.
4: If it's like half a mile across, it would be like the rock that wiped out the dinosaurs about 65 million years ago.
3: He says it's not unusual for space rocks to make it through the atmosphere, but they usually burn up. This meteor still made it through, which is why so many of us heard it.
1: And it comes just days after another mysterious boom shook parts of South Carolina. Dave Packer, ABC News.
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That's Doug Stone, Jukebox with a Country Song, right here in Real Country. Tell you what, this is a country song for sure. Here's music from John Conley, Friday Night Blues in Real Country.

swear that it ain't never been locked, and I guarantee that it never will. That old man right there in the rocking chair at the courthouse square, I'll tell you now, he could buy your fancy car.

That's Montgomery Gentry right here in Real Country. I'm Tammy Lively. We've got lots of great music coming up. Keep it here for Tim McGraw. He's going to be going into the Hall of Fame.

0: Justin Moore, right here in Real Country. Hi, I'm Tammy Lively. Dolly Parton announced last year that she was going to partner with Tennessee and Travel Stop to bring her Southern hospitality to the highway. And by golly, the time has come. June 24th will be the official grand opening of her first site. This is in Cornersville, Tennessee, right off I-65. It's about an hour south of Nashville. Some of the amenities are daily barbecue, a cup of ambition coffee. They've got the Doggy Parton Dog Park. How adorable is that? Look out, Bucky.
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1: 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North Central Nebraska on the overnight. Showers and thunderstorms mainly before 4 a.m. Low around 54. Sunday, a 30% chance of showers and thunderstorms before 7 a.m. Mostly sunny with a high near 85. Winds could gust as high as 20 miles per hour. Sunday night would be mostly clear with a low around 50. West-northwest wind 10 to 15 miles per hour with gusts as high as 20 miles per hour. South Central South Dakota on the overnight. Showers likely and possibly a thunderstorm. Increasing clouds with a low around 59. It will be breezy with a southeast wind 21 to 26 miles per hour becoming west. Winds could gust as high as 37 miles per hour. Sunday, a slight chance of thunderstorms before 7 a.m. Then a slight chance of showers and thunderstorms after 1 p.m. Mostly sunny with a high near 84. There's also a 20% chance of precipitation. Sunday night will be mostly clear with a low around 55.
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0: Kenny Chesney, the good stuff right here in Real Country. The other day, I spent about an hour coloring with my grandbaby. And let me tell you, that's the good stuff right there. Keep it here. We've got lots of great music on the way. We're going to do some Blake Shelton for you and How Catch Him coming up.
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2: From ABC News, I'm Dave Packer. Information emerging over the weekend that five Americans, including U.S. troops, says a U.S. official, were injured in an Iranian missile attack at a U.S. base in Kuwait on Wednesday. They were since been returned to duty. This comes as President Trump weighs a deal with Iran to open the Strait of Hormuz. It's a deal that could depend on Israel. We're learning the expanding war in Lebanon against Iranian-backed Hezbollah has completed negotiations with the Trump administration. ABC's Ian Pannell in Jerusalem.
3: Hundreds of thousands of people have been ordered to leave their homes, with more than 400 killed during the ceasefire. Hezbollah stepping up its attacks in northern Israel.
4: Prime Minister Netanyahu ordering his troops to advance, but Iran insisting that Israel cease fire as part of any broader deal with the U.S.
2: After a very challenging recovery at the site of a blast at a paper mill in Washington State, County Coroner Dana Tucker announcing,
5: "Our office has recovered and identified all nine missing individuals."
2: Recovered from inside the collapsed tank containing a powerful chemical. But there was better news in Laos. Four of the six remaining miners trapped in a cave were able to get out by themselves on Saturday.
6: Cries of joy as they embrace rescuers and collapse onto the ground.
7: These guys have decided they didn't want to stay in the cave any longer.
6: I spoke with Josh Richards, one of the rescue divers. He had been moments away from entering the cave.
7: These guys have literally just crawled themselves out 300 meters.

0: meters through a horrendously tight cave.
1: Those men perhaps sensing a make or break moment as water levels fall, seeing an opportunity to get out and taking it.
2: The driver in Friday's deadly bus crash along I-95 south of Washington, D.C., charged with two counts of involuntary manslaughter. Five people confirmed dead, including two children, and more than 40 reported injured. 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

0: Not an earthquake.
1: ABC's Olivia Rubin. An update on the American missionary doctor that was treating people in Central Africa before he was diagnosed with Ebola.
2: A colleague says that the infected American doctor, Peter Stafford, is, quote, doing really well, but remains weak as he undergoes treatment in Berlin. U.S. officials now setting up a special medical facility at a base in central Kenya, which would be used to potentially care for Americans who are at high risk of exposure to the virus. But a Kenyan judge is putting that on hold for now. All of this is unfolding as the U.S. prepares to host the World Cup in less than 2 weeks.
1: ABC's Marcus Moore. The lead prosecutor in former FBI Director James Comey's Seashell case is withdrawn from the case. Matthew Petracca was the lone prosecutor assigned to the case when it was unsealed late last month. It stems from Comey's social media post depicting seashells, with the Justice Department claiming that amounted to a threat against President Trump. Comey's attorneys intend to push to have the case dismissed before it can go to trial. The DOJ didn't include any explanation for the move in the high-profile case. Dave Packer, ABC News.
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Cayman, Louisiana, Washington, Houston, Kingston, Texas, Canada, Monterey, Faraday, Santa Fe, Tallapoosa, Glen Rock, Black Rock, Little Rock, Arkansas, Tennessee, Hennessy, Chippewa, Spirit Lake, Grand Lake, Double Lake, Cradle Lake, the Peach, Sagan.

you knew this song was going to be a hit when you saw who was behind it. Hank Cochran, Royce Porter, and Dean Dillon, who's written more than a couple of hits for George Strait over the years. Here's the late Keith Whitley with Miami, Miami in Real Country.

0: That's Jordan Davis right here in Real Country. Hey, have y'all heard about this senior living community in Boise, Idaho? They're giving their residents the chance to experience bike rides again using a stable three-wheel version. They call it the Blessing Bike, and it does sound like a blessing. The program allows seniors who have limited mobility to get outside and enjoy the outdoors again. The residents say that the rides bring back wonderful memories from the past and provide them with some freedom that they thought they'd lost.
1: Our roots run deep. 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

Mm-hmm.

0: That's Ray Price with For the Good Times. That song written by Kris Kristofferson. Ray Price recorded it back in 1970. It became his fifth number one single, and that song went on to be the Academy of Country Music's Song of the Year. Great, great song. I'm Tammy. We've got great music on the way. I want you to keep it right here. We're going to get to some Joe Diffie and some Ella Langley.
1: The U.S. Treasury quietly released its official financial report for 2025. It appears by its own numbers, the U.S. government seems insolvent. It's reported that the Treasury shows about $6 trillion in assets and over $47 trillion in liabilities. Add it all up, and it looks like the U.S. owes more than $130 trillion it doesn't have. If that were a family, they'd earn $52,000 a year, spend $73,000, and already be more than $1 million underwater. 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
5: 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North Central Nebraska on the overnight. Showers and thunderstorms mainly before 4 a.m. Low around 54. Sunday, a 30% chance of showers and thunderstorms before 7 a.m. Mostly sunny with a high near 85. Winds could gust as high as 20 miles per hour. Sunday night would be mostly clear with a low around 50. West-northwest wind 10 to 15 miles per hour with gusts as high as 20 miles per hour. South Central South Dakota on the overnight. Showers likely and possibly a thunderstorm. Increasing clouds with a low around 59. It will be breezy with a southeast wind 21 to 26 miles per hour becoming west. Winds could gust as high as 37 miles per hour. Sunday, a slight chance of thunderstorms before 7 a.m. Then a slight chance of showers and thunderstorms after 1 p.m. Mostly sunny with a high near 84. There's also a 20% chance of precipitation. Sunday night will be mostly clear with a low around 55.
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0: Joe Diffie found a new way to light up an old flame right here in Rural Country. Hey, listen, that's going to do it for me. I hope you get to have a lazy Sunday. Wouldn't that be nice? Just one of those days where you can just kind of pick up a book or do whatever you want to do. Enjoy it. We'll see you back here Tuesday morning. Have a good one, everybody, and be kind to one another.
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2: From ABC News, I'm Brian Clark. U.S. Central Command says that U.S. forces disabled a commercial ship near the Strait of Hormuz that was trying to breach the U.S. blockade of Iran. An aircraft fired a Hellfire missile into the ship's engine room. An ABC's Ian panel in Tel Aviv says there's also word of American personnel injured last week in the Middle East.
3: A source telling ABC News several troops and civilian contractors were injured in an Iranian missile strike towards a U.S. base in Kuwait Wednesday. That missile intercepted those Americans suffering minor injuries from falling debris.
2: President Trump met Friday with advisors, but has not yet decided on accepting a deal that would extend the ceasefire and reopen the Strait of Hormuz. Defense Secretary Pete Hegseth told reporters in Singapore Saturday.
4: Iran knows very, very clearly what our expectations are, and that's on the negotiating team to deliver. They're coming in our direction. The talks have been productive. I think they know where it needs to go.
2: Authorities in Washington state say they've recovered all nine missing people killed in an explosion at a paper mill last week in Longview. 11 people were killed in the blast. The fire chief, Brad Hanning, said,
5: as incident commander and as your fire chief, as a member of this community, I hope today will give the families so affected by this incident the closure needed to begin the long process of healing.
2: For people in the northeastern U.S. and Canada, there was a big boom on Saturday, leaving many to ask, what was that? That sonic boom heard on a Newton, Massachusetts security camera. The American Meteor Society says it was caused by a meteor entering the atmosphere near the Massachusetts-New Hampshire state line. The NBA Finals matchup set. The San Antonio Spurs beat the Oklahoma City Thunder in Game 7 of the Western Conference Finals. They'll meet the New York Knicks in the best of seven finals that begin Wednesday. 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
2: Pro and anti-ICE groups continue to demonstrate outside of an ICE detention center in Newark, New Jersey on Saturday, where there had been clashes. Earlier in the day, New Jersey Governor Mikey Sherrill said,
8: I urge those protesting outside of Delaney Hall to bring the temperature down so we can focus on the detainees and their families. So comply with the lawful orders from local and state law enforcement and let advocates

0: Deputies immediately boarded the plane. Mike Rundle was traveling with his wife.
1: Asked the gentleman to stand up, put handcuffs on him, and walked him out.
2: Authorities say the man appeared to be confused and in a mental health crisis. The FBI is handling this investigation and say no charges are being pursued at this time.
3: I'm Brian Clark, ABC News.
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That's Hardy here on Real Country, favorite country song. Sorry, cat people. Dogs are the most popular pets in the U.S. There's about a 10 million pet lead for dogs versus cats. 42 million dogs in America versus about 32 million cats. After second place cats, fish are in third place, followed by reptiles and birds.

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Yalla dong school bus kicking up red bus kicking

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3: 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North Central Nebraska on the overnight. Showers and thunderstorms mainly before 4 a.m. Low around 54. Sunday, a 30% chance of showers and thunderstorms before 7 a.m. Mostly sunny with a high near 85. Winds could gust as high as 20 miles per hour. Sunday night would be mostly clear with a low around 50. West northwest wind 10 to 15 miles per hour with gusts as high as 20 miles per hour. South central South Dakota on the overnight. Showers likely and possibly a thunderstorm. Increasing clouds with a low around 59. It will be breezy with a southeast wind 21 to 26 miles per hour becoming west. Winds could gust as high as 37 miles per hour. Sunday, a slight chance of thunderstorms before 7 a.m. Then a slight chance of showers and thunderstorms after 1 p.m. Mostly sunny with a high near 84. There's also a 20% chance of precipitation. Sunday night will be mostly clear with a low around 55.

0: Real Country with Waylon Jennings and Buzz Jackson here. Let's get you caught up on a couple things you might have missed over the last couple of days. Bucky's, the convenience store chain that's all over the Southeast, has announced that they're opening in at least seven new states over the next few months: Arizona, Arkansas, Kansas, Louisiana, North Carolina, Ohio, and Wisconsin. So go get yourself some beaver nuggets. And NBC says that they have canceled some TV shows you might know about. Law & Order, Organized Crime, Access Hollywood is being canceled, as is Brilliant Minds.
1: The U.S. Treasury quietly released its official financial report for 2025. It appears by its own numbers, the U.S. government seems insolvent. It's reported that the Treasury shows about $6 trillion in assets and over $47 trillion in liabilities. Add it all up, and it looks like the U.S. owes more than $130 trillion it doesn't have. If that were a family, they'd earn $52,000 a year, spend $73,000, and already be more than $1 million underwater. Any accountant would call that insolvent. So how does the government fix this?

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2: From ABC News, I'm Brian Clark. New Jersey State Police are now in charge of operations outside of an ICE facility in Newark that has seen clashes between demonstrators. City's mayor declared a curfew on Saturday, says ABC's Allison Kosick.
3: Police stood between opposing groups of demonstrators outside the detention center.
4: But if you want to immigrate here, there's a right way to do it.
3: The Department of Homeland Security is pushing back on claims about conditions inside the facility and denying reports that detainees have launched a hunger strike.
2: Governor Mikey Sherrill, who says the facility should be closed, had asked demonstrators to lower the temperature. The Middle East stalemate continues. Still no deal to extend the fragile ceasefire between the U.S. and Iran, says ABC's Ian Panel in Jerusalem.
5: If it's not a great deal, we're not making it.
6: President Trump is demanding Iran reopen the Strait of Hormuz, agree to never develop a nuclear weapon, and allow the U.S. to remove Iran's highly enriched uranium. Iran demanding the U.S. release $12 billion in frozen Iranian assets. But President Trump says no money will be exchanged until further notice. The agreement being negotiated is expected to extend the ceasefire, not end the conflict.
2: And U.S. Central Command says the U.S. disabled a commercial ship near the Strait of Hormuz that was attempting to breach its blockade. 11 people were killed in last week's explosion at a paper processing plant in Longview, Washington, but it took days to recover the bodies of 9 who were still missing. That work was completed Saturday. The fire chief, Brad Hannig, thanked the community for its help.
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2: Cleanup efforts continue and the EPA remains on the scene. The San Antonio Spurs beat the Oklahoma City Thunder in Game 7 of the NBA's Western Conference Finals. They will play the New York Knicks in the NBA Finals. They tip off Wednesday. 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
1: Four people have been rescued after days trapped in a cave in Laos. Two others are still in the cave, says ABC's Britt Clennett.
2: Cries of joy as they embrace rescuers and collapse onto the ground.
3: These guys have decided they didn't want to stay in the cave any longer.
2: I spoke with Josh Richards, one of the rescue divers. He had been moments away from entering the cave.
3: These guys have literally just crawled themselves out 300 metres through a horrendously tight cave.
2: Those men perhaps sensing a make or break moment as water levels fall, seeing an opportunity to get out and taking it.
1: The head of the World Health Organization arrived at the epicenter of the Ebola outbreak in the Democratic Republic of Congo. The outbreak blamed for more than 220 deaths in the country. There's also an update on the American missionary doctor who was diagnosed with Ebola after treating people in the region, says ABC's Marcus Moore.
4: A colleague says that the infected American doctor, Peter Stafford, is, quote, doing really well, but remains weak as he undergoes treatment in Berlin. U.S. officials now setting up a special medical facility at a base in central Kenya, which would be used to potentially care for Americans who are at high risk of exposure to the virus. But a Kenyan judge is putting that on hold for now. All of this is unfolding as the U.S. prepares to host the World Cup in less than 2 weeks.
1: Family of NHL legend Claude Lemieux, who died last week by suicide, says his brain will be donated for CTE research as a way to help the next generation of athletes. I'm Brian Clark, ABC News.
5: You think a ticket for not wearing your seatbelt is the worst that could happen? A fine,

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Real Country. Hey, it's Buzz Jackson. Hope your Sunday's going great today. Oh my gosh, the last day of May. June starts tomorrow. Can't believe we're already almost halfway through the year. Here's Toby Keith on Real Country.

0: Blake Shelton on Real Country. Do people still play Wordle? Wordle was that online game that got so popular probably like 2 years ago. You had, I think, six chances to guess a five-letter word. Now there's a Wordle TV show coming. Savannah Guthrie from the Today Show is going to host the Wordle game show. Jimmy Fallon from the Tonight Show is going to be one of the executive producers. Of course, Wordle was created by a guy who then sold it to the New York Times for a ridiculous amount of money. He's laughing all the way to the bank.
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I know that this is the same road I took the day I left home, but it sure looks different now. 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

0: Justin Moore here on Real Country. Well, I was looking over this list of the 10 richest comedians, and I'm surprised that Jeff Foxworthy's not on this list. David Letterman is at number 9. Jay Leno's there at number 7. Ellen DeGeneres and Matt Groening, who created The Simpsons, they're on the list, too. Let me give you the top 3. At number 3, a tie between Matt Stone and Trey Parker. They're worth $1 billion each. They co-created South Park. Byron Allen, the comedian-turned-movie TV mogul, is worth about $1 billion. He's at number 2. And at number 1, the richest comedian, Jerry Seinfeld. 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
8: 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In north central Nebraska on the overnight, mostly clear with a low around 50. West wind 5 to 15, becoming northwest in the evening. Monday will be sunny with a high near 80. Northwest wind 5 to 10, becoming east in the afternoon. And on Monday night, a 50% chance of showers and thunderstorms, mostly cloudy with a low around 52. In south central South Dakota on the overnight, partly cloudy with a low around 55. Southwest wind 8 to 13, becoming northwest after midnight. Winds could gust as high as 21. Monday will be sunny with a high near 80, north wind 10 to 16 with gusts as high as 24. And on Monday night, chances of showers and thunderstorms, mostly cloudy with a low around 56. Northeast wind 7 to 11, becoming southeast after midnight.
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0: And Murray on Real Country, and it's Buzz here. All right, so last weekend, a lot of us had a three-day weekend. This is only a two-day weekend. I just want to let you know, in case you're thinking you could skip tomorrow. No, you probably have to go to work.
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night out of the blue, drifting off to the evening news. She said, honey, what would you do if you'd have never met me? I just laughed, said, I don't know. I could take a couple guesses, though. And then tried to dig real deep. Said, darling, honestly, I'd do a lot more offshore fishing. Probably eat more drive-through chicken.

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I got a hopeless golf game.

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2: From ABC News, I'm Brian Clark. President Trump says that the U.S. is close to a very good deal with Iran, but there's still no final agreement, and ABC's chief

0: Chief Washington correspondent Jonathan Carl says there are many unanswered questions.
1: This is a very limited agreement if it happens. It would open up the Strait of Hormuz. It would establish for talks on those trickier issues regarding Iran's nuclear program, but it would not resolve any of them. That said, the optimism is clearly being expressed, not just by people in the administration, but by sources I have talked to in the region.
0: U.S. Central Command says U.S. forces disabled a commercial ship Friday near the Strait of Hormuz that was trying to violate the U.S. blockade. The mayor of New Jersey implemented a curfew near an ICE detention center that's been the site of clashes between demonstrators. Governor Mikey Sherrill Saturday called on the protesters to lower the temperature.
2: I urge those protesting outside of Delaney Hall to bring the temperature down.
0: Five people were killed in a chain reaction bus crash on Interstate 95, and now criminal charges filed against the driver, says ABC's Andrew Dimbert.
3: Virginia State Police say 48-year-old Jing Dong has been charged with two counts of involuntary manslaughter, and investigators say additional charges are pending. The fatal crash happening early Friday morning in Stafford County, Virginia.
4: Multiple people jumping out of windows. Multiple vehicles on fire.
3: Authorities say the bus traveling from New York City to Charlotte, North Carolina, failed to slow down for traffic backed up near a work zone, slamming into multiple vehicles.
0: Fewer Americans are smoking cigarettes, says ABC's Dave Packer.
5: Only one in 11 American adults now say they're current smokers. The rate has been on the decline since the 1960s, when 42% of U.S. adults were lighting up. Cigarette smoking is a risk factor for lung cancer, heart disease, and stroke. And it's long been considered the leading cause of preventable death.
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0: Several miners trapped in a cave in Laos emerged Saturday, more than a week after they were buried alive. But ABC foreign correspondent Britt Clennett in Hong Kong says the search and rescue's not over.
8: The focus is shifting to the two others who are still missing. And that, we're told, is an even trickier operation, as they're likely in an area deeper into this incredibly tight, unmapped network of tunnels.
0: One of the local rescue teams says heavy rains may force them to temporarily suspend today's efforts. The cleanup continues at the site of a blast at a paper mill in Washington State, but the recovery efforts have concluded. County Coroner Dana Tucker announced Saturday.
9: Our office has recovered and identified all 9 missing individuals.
0: A total of 11 people were killed in the blast at the Nippon Dynawave Paper Company. At least two parents were arrested during a crackdown on unsafe e-bike activity in Arizona. Police say it's a response to resident complaints. ABC's Adam Shumes has more from Gilbert.
10: During one encounter, officers say a 14-year-old rider tried to escape and resist an officer. Neighbors I spoke with say they aren't against e-bikes. Instead, they hope riders understand the rules and respect the people around them.
11: Want kids to have as much fun as possible, but also be safe and respectful for others around.
10: Town leaders say the goal is to improve safety while giving police additional tools to address dangerous behavior.
0: I'm Brian Clark, ABC News.
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Bingo Meal will be served at 6 p.m. and bingo will start at 7. There will be 10 games of bingo, a gift basket raffle, and cash prizes. The Gregory Dallas Chamber is having their annual Rib Fest on Saturday, June 6th at the Gregory City Park. They still have openings for contestants, and if you're interested, you can call the Chamber at 605-830-2326. Area producers are invited to attend a Managing and Planning for a Drought on Rangelands workshop on Thursday, June 4th at 10 a.m. until noon at the Todd County 4-H Building, just 2.5 miles south of Mission. Lunch will be served, and speakers will include Sean Kelly, SDSU Extension Range Management Field Specialist, and Kaylee Wheeler, SDSU Extension Range Field Specialist. The Winter School District will be kicking off their free summer lunch program on Monday, June 1st, and will run through Tuesday, June 30th. A free lunch will be served Monday through Thursday from 11:45 to 12:45 at the Winter Armory. The Tripp County Historical Society will host a free Will Pie Social. They will serve homemade ice cream and pies along with other dessert at the Tripp County Museum on Sunday, June 7th from 2 to 5 p.m. This is your Country 1260 News. The time is 7:07. Your local news is on the way next.

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4: The South Dakota Wheat Growers Association is accepting entries for this year's South Dakota Wheat Yield Contest. 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
5: This is our 11th anniversary of the contest, and so it's a great tradition among wheat growers across the state. And we made a couple of changes this year in that we separated our contest entry deadlines for winter wheat and for spring wheat. 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That's June 1st to get your entry form in, which is simply a kind of a nomination form. You're going to nominate your field for this contest. And then the spring forms are due on July 31st. And then, of course, that harvest data to kind of prove what your field has done is due October 1st. So all that information is available on our website. It's sdwga.org. And there's a banner right there on the homepage. You can click. You can fill out the online application. There's also a PDF that you can download, fill it out, and either email it back in or just direct mail it back in. And, there's great prizes to be won here in this contest. We'll offer a first and second place for each of our 7 districts. So you're only competing within your district. And first place will receive a $500 check, a cash award, and a plaque. And then second place will receive $300 and a plaque. And those winners are announced at our annual Ag Horizons Conference in December.
4: That again, the Executive Director for the South Dakota Wheat Growers Association, Jennifer Sharpie. Well, the Gregory Dallas Chamber has a really busy day planned for July 2nd. Jamie Brown fills us in.
6: We've got a lot going on getting ready for our 4th of July celebrations, and I'd love to share with you. We have so much going on, I thought we'd go ahead and split it up. We're going to kick things off already on Thursday, July 2nd. So starting on the 2nd there, on that Thursday, we're going to have some family yard games starting at the public library. That goes from noon to 7, and that is free to the public. So grab your family, come on down, enjoy some yard games before you head off for baseball. We've got junior teeners versus winter at the Gregory City Ballpark starting at 7 o'clock that night. Go there, cheer on your favorite team, whichever one it is. And then you can head off to our community play. We've got a play going on that night at the Dixon Town Hall. That's going to start at 7:30. And the name of the play this year is The Villain Wore a Dirty Shirt.

0: like a good one. That's just us getting started, kicking off our festivities for the 250th anniversary of our nation.
1: That again was Jamie Brown with us at the Gregory Dallas Chamber. One of the bigger events in eastern South Dakota each June are Harrisburg Days. Derek Ritchie with the Harrisburg Chamber of Commerce previews.
2: The chamber is officially running point on Harrisburg Days now, coming up the 12th through the 14th of June, presented by Stockwell Engineers Incorporated. And we're going to resurrect and bring back the car show, which is going to be sponsored by Straight Line Custom Restoration and Tea. We'll do that on Friday. Too much stuff to mention. We'll start Friday at 4 o'clock, like I mentioned, with the car show, Little Miss Harrisburg, and then Brandon Jones on Friday. And on Saturday, we'll open up in the morning with the Tiger Trot, which is a traditional 5K. Our Kids Zone and Penny Zoo opens up, followed by the parade. We've got beer gardens, food trucks, hot dog eating competition, Dustin Evans and the Good Time Band on Saturday. Just a ton of stuff as we kind of go from May and just kind of go head on at 90 miles an hour going into June for Harrisburg Day. So we're super excited.
1: That again was Derek Ritchie with us at the Harrisburg Chamber. Well, a busy month of June lies ahead at the Gregory Public Library. Tara Engel fills us in with more.
3: We have all ages events this year, and so there's something for everyone. And let people know that the full registration forms are available at the circulation desk here at the library. But we do have for our 0 to 6 year olds coming up in June on June 9th and June 23rd from 10:30 to 11:30 will be their time. They'll have story times and events. Our summer reading theme for this year is Unearth a Story, so a lot of their programs will be geared around dinosaurs. So who doesn't love to learn about dinosaurs and do projects? So this will be a fun summer. Also on Mondays, we'll have our 7 to 12-year-olds, and they will also be exploring some of the same things, doing fun things like dinosaur digs, so exploring archaeology. And theirs on Monday will be the 10:30 to 11:30 in the morning on June 8th and June 22nd and also June 29th.
1: That again was Tara Engel with us at the Gregory Public Library. Well, the Ainsworth Area Chamber of Commerce has their Middle of Nowhere Carnival Days coming up in Ainsworth Main Street on June the 12th through the 14th. Jesse Dillon tells us more.
4: The carnival is going to be in town June 12th through the 14th. It'll be set up on Main Street like always. Friday and Saturday nights, the hours are going to be 6 p.m. to 11 p.m. Sunday, they'll be there 6 p.m. to 10 p.m. And you can find your wristbands at the ticket booth. They're unlimited rides for $30. One thing we know for sure is the Ainsworth Fire Department is going to be having a pulled pork feed. That'll be on June 13th. That's Friday from 5 p.m. to 8 p.m. And they'll also have ice cream, homemade ice cream, being served by the Order of the Eastern Star during that event.
1: That again was Jesse Dillon with the Ainsworth Area Chamber of Commerce. For KWIR News, I'm Chris Dowski.
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4: 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I probably have rearranged the store since the last time you stopped by. I'm always changing the displays with more things to catch your eye. 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I have old things salvaged and redone just for you by me. And amongst the old, there is so much new, from signs and gifts.

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1: A celebration of life for 56-year-old Mark Everett Lindquist of Gregory will be held today at 5 p.m. at the Prairie View Gospel Barn in Gregory. Visitation will be 1 hour prior to the service. Funeral services for 30-year-old Megan Jeanine Howe of Stephen will be held on Monday, June 1st at 10 a.m. at the Crow Creek Tribal Hall. Burial will be in the Immaculate Conception Cemetery at Stephen. Wake services will be held today at 7 p.m. Mass of Christian burial for 89-year-old Mercedes Pretzkow of Winner, formerly of Lantry, will be held on Tuesday, June 2nd at 11 a.m. Mountain Time at the All Saints Parish Catholic Church in Eagle Butte. Burial will follow in the Lantry Cemetery west of Eagle Butte. Visitation will be held on Monday from 6 to 7 Mountain Time with a rosary beginning at 7 p.m. Graveside services for 73-year-old Dr. David Nielsen of Lead will be held on Friday, June 5th at 11 a.m. at the Winter City Cemetery. Those were your funeral announcements brought to you by the Hobby Shop in Winter. 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For more details on all the services Cherry Todd Electric can provide you, go to cherry-todd.com or phone 856-4416. Today, showers likely this morning. Otherwise, mostly sunny with high near 85. South wind 10 to 14 with gusts as high as 24. Tonight will be partly cloudy with a low around 55. Southwest wind 8 to 13, becoming northwest after midnight. Monday will be sunny with a high near 80. North wind 10 to 16 with gusts as high as 24. And on Monday night, chances for showers and thunderstorms. Mostly cloudy with a low around 56. Northeast wind 7 to 11, becoming southeast after midnight. It's currently 60 degrees in Ainsworth, 58 in Valentine, 61 in Pierre, 61 in Chamberlain, and 60 degrees here in downtown Winter. Coming up next is the Territorial Rodeo Update on Country 1260.
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3: 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It's time for the Territorial Rodeo Update, brought to you by Young's Western Wear in Valentine, Nebraska. 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
5: We've officially hit the outdoor rodeo season, and the TRU going to be on the road for over a dozen nights over the next couple of months. We can't wait. We did not, however, make the trip to Extreme Bulls in Palmer, Alaska. You know, diesel fuel and all. But those that were there were treated to a heck of a show. Luke, the Colorado kid Mackie, split the average with Mossy Waite. Look him up. He's a rookie, but we're going to be talking about him for years to come. This week's Top 5 Countdown is next after this from longtime sponsor Sioux Steel Company.
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5: Big PRCA rodeos in McKinney, Texas, Utah, and Navajo Rodeo in Arizona this weekend. I'm going to be at Adrenaline Rush, the Indian National Finals rodeo event in Nebraska this weekend. Let's go! This week's Top 5 Countdown starts now. Okay, bareback riding defending world champ Rocker Steiner, still number one. Bradley Miller and Wacy Shala within range, though. Then Jacob Lees, Leighton Berry round out the top five. Steer wrestling, night fight for number one. It's Tyler Wagusbeck and Holden Myers, one and two. Mike McGinn, Stetson Jorgensen, and Tyke Kipp go three through five.
9: Oh, I'm exhausted.
5: Team rope, and we start with the headers. I believe it's exactly where we left it last week, with Corbin Rice on top, then Caleb Driggers, Jake Smith, Tanner Tomlinson, and Dustin Aguisqueza.
10: Sounds good, man. Sounds good. Good talk, all right?
5: On the heeler side, Missouri's Cooper Freeman still number one, followed by Junior Nunez Nogueda. Illinois' Douglas Rich is third, then J.C. Flake and Ross Ashford. Saddle bronc riding. Rusty Wright stays 5,000 ahead of brother Stetson Wright. Chase Brooks, Cade Bruno, Damian Brennan would all like to have a say in this thing, but they've got work to do.
11: This just flat out sucks.
5: We now go to tie down roping, where it's a gaggle of Texans. Riley Webb, Kincaid Henry, John Douch, and Joel Harris with four of the top five spots. The outlier, Callie's Brushton Minton. He's third. Let's give it up for the ladies, y'all. Latricia Duke trying to make this thing interesting. She's still 52,000 behind Cassie Mowry, though. Emily Beisel, Haley Gibson Stillwell, Haley Kinzel go three through five. And shout out to all you weekend barrel racing warriors out there. We see ya, including my daughter-in-law, Erica. That brings us to our main event. Idaho's Tristan Hutchings is king of the bull riding mountain this week, ahead of Stetson Wright, Noah Lee, and Jake Gardner. As we said at the top of the show, Luke Mackey's win in Alaska jolts him back inside the top five at number five. Well, that was fun, folks. We'll do it again next week. I'm Derek Beck. Huge shout-out to Gingrich Structures, the Sioux Steel Company, for their sponsorships. You can find us on socials anywhere. 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
1: Good morning. This is Pastor Keith Moody from Calvary Chapel, south of Cologne. And because there's a five Sunday month, I get to be with you one more morning in the month of May. We have looked at Psalms 22, 23, and 24, and have seen how that Jesus is depicted in these three Psalms. First of all, in his death and resurrection in Psalm 22, and then the shepherd of the sheep, which is his role for us during this time of the church age, the time of blessing for all of us, Jews and Gentiles, that'll trust Jesus Christ as their Savior, make him their shepherd, and he'll watch over each of us individually. On top of that, in Psalm 24, then we find that Jesus is the King of Kings. His kingdom of this world is within one heart at a time. But in the future, he will set up a kingdom that will proceed over the entire earth for 1,000 years and then will expand all the way to the new heaven and new earth for eternity, the scriptures reveal in the book of Revelation. King of Kings and Lord of Lords. And I decided that I would finish up my time with you this month with another psalm, Psalm 66. It doesn't tie in with the three specifically, but it does give to us the many blessings that we have with God, if we have trusted him as our Savior. So, I'm going to read Psalm 66 to you, and then we're going to take some of the verses and come back and look at how that they pertain to our lives right now. Psalm 66, make a joyful shout to God, all the earth. Sing out the honor of his name. Make his praise glorious. Say to God, how awesome are your works. Through the greatness of your power, your enemies shall submit themselves to you. All the earth shall worship you and sing praises to you. They shall sing praises to your name. Come and see the works of God. He is awesome in his doing toward the sons of men. He turned the sea into dry land. They went through the river on foot. There we will rejoice in him. He rules by his power forever. His eyes observe the nations. Do not let the rebellious exalt themselves. Selah. Oh, bless our God, you peoples, and make the voice of his praise to be heard, who keeps our soul among the living and does not allow our feet to be moved. For you, O God, have tested us. You have refined us as silver is refined. You brought us into the net. You laid affliction on our backs. You have caused men to ride over our heads. We went through the fire and through water, but you brought us out to rich fulfillment. I will go into your house with burnt offerings. I will pay you my vows, which my lips have uttered. And my mouth has spoken when I was in trouble. I will offer you burnt sacrifices of fat animals. With the sweet aroma of rams, I will offer bulls with goats. Selah. Come and hear, all you who fear God, and I will declare what he's done for my soul. I cried to him with my mouth, and he was extolled with my tongue. Till if I regard iniquity in my heart, the Lord will not hear. But certainly God has heard me. He has attended to the voice of my prayer. Blessed be God, who has not turned away my prayer, nor his mercy from me. What an exciting psalm. A psalm of a relationship with God. Now I'm going to take it and turn it around a little bit. I do that occasionally.

Valley when I share the Word of God at Calvary Chapel, take the points that I think need to be made first in order to bring us to some of the other points. And there's a verse in verse 18 that truly does need to be emphasized first. I'm going to share with you the necessity of a personal salvation experience. If I regard iniquity in my heart, the Lord will not hear. Iniquity, sin. We're born with it. It's in our nature. You don't have to teach a child to lie. You don't have to induce us to think thoughts that go contrary to the will and the purposes of God, which is what sin is. Sin is simply missing the mark that God set. And it has a way of numbing us spiritually first, and then intellectually and relationally as well. So much so that our prayers can't go above the ceiling. The Lord will not hear. The prayer God wants you to say, the one He's waiting to hear from you, is, yes, I'm a sinner. Yes, I need that Savior that came to this earth to die for my sin, Psalm 22. Yes, I cannot save myself. And if you'll come to that point and turn from that wayward way that divides you from a relationship with God, He will turn His heart toward you. Certainly, God has heard me. He's attended to the voice of my prayer. Blessed be God who has not turned away my prayer, nor His mercy from me. The writers of the New Testament emphasize two huge words, not huge in numbers of letters, for each of them only held a few. Grace, 5, mercy, 6 letters apiece. But grace and mercy are the key to what God has done through Jesus Christ in salvation. Mercy is not holding our sins against us anymore. God will forgive to the point it looks as if we've never sinned, if we'll turn to Him. Grace, then, is the opposite side of the picture, for it shares with us all of God's blessings, all of God's goodness, all of His love, all of His heart toward us on an everyday basis. We don't deserve it, but He gives it out of the abundance of His own heart. And all He asks is that we declare it. Back to verse 16, come and hear, all you who fear God, and I will declare what He has done for my soul. When we are willing to then proclaim that God is our Savior, that we are changed by Him and Him alone, it becomes real. And it says here in verse

17, I cried to him with my mouth, and he was extolled with my tongue. He was lifted up. One of the reasons that I share the Word of God is because I am so overwhelmed by what he has done for me. I am so thankful for the ways that he has worked in my life down through the years. And many of the things that the psalmist talks about in the verses ahead of these verses, I can say are so similar to the blessings that God has given to me. I want to extol him with the words of my mouth. I want to use what assets the Lord has given to me to proclaim his name. So, that brings us back to verse 1. Make a joyful shout to God, all the earth. Sing out the honor of his name. Make his praise glorious. Say to God, how awesome are your works. Through the greatness of your power, your enemies shall submit themselves to you, and all the earth shall worship you and sing praises to you. They shall sing praises to your name. Selah. You remember the story of the triumphal entry? And as Jesus was entering into the city and all of these people were proclaiming his kingdom and his messiahship and Hosanna to the Son of David, the religious leaders of that day came up to Jesus and said, make your disciples be quiet. They shouldn't be saying these things. And what did Jesus answer? If they are silenced, the rocks themselves will cry out. And if we really look at this world from the point of a creator God, a powerful God, a God that made this world in perfection immediately and then turned it topsy-turvy with the flood and left us record upon record of a lot of water and a lot of power, and a lot of change worldwide when he judged sin. Those two things shout that God is in control, that God needs to be worshiped. I've seen the mountains of Alaska. I've seen the mountains of Arizona and Colorado and elsewhere, Wyoming, Montana. And everywhere you go, whether it be the plains of South Dakota or the awesome movement of rock and the evolutionist says it took a lot of time, and I say it was less than a year when God changed it all and left his imprint upon this earth. It sings out the honor of his name, the power that he has. How awesome are your works. So when I get into these kinds of places and even look at the sunrise and the sunset of each day, it causes me to worship. It should cause you to worship, to sing praises within your heart to the marvelous name of God. Even the birds in their singing have a voice, and I know they're not exactly worshiping God, but it sounds like worship. The stars make sounds. Everything is just amazing. And then the verses 5 through 7

repeats what God did for Israel. You see, even as David had written these words, it was going back to something that happened 500 years beforehand when God delivered his people, turned the sea into dry land. They could walk across it. They went through the water on foot. He can override his rules of nature. You don't pile up water. You don't dry it out for 2 million people to go through unless God provides a miracle. And then each miracle that he ever provides is always in opposition to the rules of nature that he set down. If he made the rules, he can change them at will, and he does. And this little bit of history is something that should remind us that we're to look back over our lives or back over the lives of our families, our ancestors, and look at history as a way of considering what God has done. And that we're here right now for a purpose, just as much as those in the past were, and that we are the benefactors of all that they provided, or that God provided through them. He rules by his power forever. Something we need to keep in mind: his eyes observe the nations. Do not let the rebellious exalt themselves. Truth always comes out. Lies are always revealed. Rebellion never wins in the long run. It might look like it wins in this life, but when it is examined in the light of eternity, it never wins. So keep that in mind. Even when people seem to prosper that should not be prospering, God is the final judge. And then the next section says, "Oh, bless our God, you peoples, and make the voice of his praise to be heard, who keeps our soul among the living and does not allow our feet to be moved." As I read through the book of Acts, I see that there were individuals who were asked to give their lives early, like James, the brother of John. He was only an apostle for a few years before he was taken. And that same incident, a few weeks later, Peter was released from prison by an angel and allowed to go on in his ministry for quite a few years before he was martyred for the name of Christ. Paul underwent all kinds of terrible treatment, beatings, stonings, situations where he should have died, but he didn't. John the apostle, I am told, was put into boiling oil in order to kill him, and it didn't touch him. He survived it. So they exiled him to Patmos instead, and he wrote the book of Revelation. Isn't that amazing? In fact, he's the only one of the disciples that was not martyred for the name of Christ. He died a natural death in old age. Keeps our soul among the living. God has a plan for our lives. I don't know why some of us have
more struggles with our health than others.

I don't know why some of us have more situations of life, ups and downs financially or situations relationally. I do know that God's there. And right here it says so. For you, O God, have tested us. You have refined us as silver is refined. You brought us into the net. You laid affliction on our backs. You have caused men to ride over our heads. We went through fire and through water. Yeah. Tough times happen to even godly people. And God does not always handle things in the same way that we would prescribe. We say, oh, it's not fair. It's not equal. Well, no, it never has been. It never will be. He's got a specific plan for each life. Your life and mine. All has not been rosy for me. But God has been faithful. And the final verse of this little section in this psalm, you've brought us out to rich fulfillment. The end result, even if it goes right up to the very point of death, even if we struggle with our health issues, with our mental issues, with our this, that, or the other thing, right up to the point of death, for those of us that have trusted Jesus Christ as our Savior, the exit is rich fulfillment. God has a beautiful eternity in view. With first Him, and then the provisions that He wants to give, the work that He's going to give us for eternity, the relationships that will continue on. Not only are we going to be reunited with all kinds of people that we love and have loved here on this earth, but on top of that, we will be reunited with many others of like precious faith. For you see, when Jesus says, I am the way, the truth, and the life, no one comes to the Father but by me. He makes the entrance into heaven singular. A personal faith in Him. But when we get there, we're going to find such fellowship and such sweetness and such unity, for we will all be like-minded in our faith in Jesus Christ fulfilled. Faith fulfilled in His blessing. And the psalmist goes on and he says, I will go into your house with burnt offerings. I will pay you my vows, which my lips have uttered. My mouth has spoken when I was in trouble. I will offer you burnt offerings of fat animals. With the sweet aroma of rams, I will offer bulls with goats. Here is one of the major differences between Old Testament and New. Between times back then before Christ and times now after Christ. There, they were looking forward to Christ, and it was required of them to go constantly. Some yearly, some offerings daily, some, you know, whenever you felt the urge, but there was various and sundry offerings all the time. The blood of rams and goats, of cattle and pigeons and turtle doves. The blood was shed to cover your sin. It never took it away. It only temporarily covered it.
But when my Savior Jesus Christ

0: went to the cross, Psalm 22. When he died for me, he shouted, "It is finished," and it is. His sacrifice took care of it all. And so, when I come before Jesus, I just have to remember what he did for me. All I have to do is think about how much he loved me. All I have to do is apply what he has done to my life, to my selfish nature, to my ways of living. Every part of it is under the blood. And when I come before the hand of God and in my prayers, I know that I have an intercessor, the perfect intercessor, Jesus Christ. I am ever so grateful that it is finished. I don't have to offer the burnt offerings and sacrifices of the Old Testament. It was good then, but it is unnecessary now. I will finish up with this verse, and I've already repeated it, but I'll say it again. Blessed be God, who has not turned away my prayer nor his mercy from me. I am so thankful that I have a living relationship with the eternal God through Jesus Christ, and I crave that same relationship for you. And if you already have received Jesus as your Savior, live it to the fullest. Get to know him deeply. See him working greatly in your life. Let's pray. Oh Lord God, I thank you again for the privilege of taking your word and going over it with these people that are listening. I don't even know what they're doing, where they are, but I do know that you know. And so, Lord, I thank you that we can talk to them for you. Lord, I just ask that you will truly help those that have never trusted you as Savior to do so, and that those of us that are already in your body, walking with you by faith, might grow to love you even more and see your grace and your mercy and shown in greater ways to us. In Jesus' name we pray. Amen.
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2: From ABC News, I'm Brian Clark. New Jersey Governor Mikey Sherrill says the demonstrators last night attacked police officers outside of the ICE detention facility in Newark. It's been the scene of protests. She repeated her request for demonstrators to lower the temperature. ABC's Crystal Cranmore is there.
3: The barricade separated them. But their words clashed across a divide.
4: I am a proud boy and proud of it.
5: Immigration came to my house at 4 in the morning, broke down my door, and took all of my tenants.
3: Immigration advocates say they're standing in solidarity with hundreds of detainees staging a hunger strike over what they call deplorable conditions inside.
2: The Department of Homeland Security is pushing back on those claims, and Governor Sherrill says the department's met the state's demand to reinstate detainee family visits. The U.S. demands to Iran focus on nuclear weapons, according to President Trump, and ABC's chief Washington correspondent Jonathan Carl has the latest on a

0: potential deal.
1: At the risk of sounding like it's Groundhog Day, I am told that they have never been closer to an agreement than they are now. The expectation is this could happen within the next 24 hours or so. But I say that with a degree of skepticism because we have been told variations of that several times over the past several weeks.
0: A number of musicians have pulled out of the Trump-backed event celebrating the nation's 250th anniversary. The president says he'll hold a National Mall rally to replace those concerts. The head of the World Health Organization, Dr. Tedros Adhanom Ghebreyesus, visited the epicenter of the Ebola outbreak in Central Africa. It's blamed for over 220 deaths in the Democratic Republic of Congo.
2: The key is the community. And this should be everybody's business. Every citizen should care.
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0: Authorities in Virginia say the driver of a bus failed to slow down Friday in a work zone, and that triggered a deadly multi-vehicle accident. That driver is now charged with involuntary manslaughter, says ABC's Andrew Dimbert.
5: Five people were killed. State police now identifying one of the victims, 25-year-old Priscilla Mafalda of Massachusetts. Four other victims, including two children, were inside an SUV that caught fire after impact. More than 40 others were taken to hospitals.
0: All nine people who were missing after a blast at a paper mill in Washington state have been recovered. A total of 11 people were killed, and Fire Chief Brad Hanning says,
6: as incident commander and as your fire chief, as a member of this community, I hope today will give the families so affected by this incident the closure needed to begin the long process of healing.
0: The cleanup continues, and the EPA remains on the scene. Fire season's officially begun in California, where Cal Fire Battalion Chief Brent Pasqua says residents should take precautions now and create defensible space around their homes to deal with this year's challenges.
7: The unique thing about this year is that snowpack melting so soon. We had those record-setting temperatures we saw in March.
0: No criminal charges after a United Airlines flight made an emergency landing Friday in Wisconsin after the pilots reported an attempted hijacking when a 75-year-old man tried to enter the cockpit. Authorities now say the man appeared to be confused and in a mental health crisis. I'm Brian Clark, ABC News.
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8: 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I'm Amanda Edwards. The 6th annual Leo Westendorf Memorial Poker Run will happen on June 27th. Sign up will begin at 11 a.m. at the Pheasant Bar in Winter, and the ride will start at noon. The cost will be $25, with a meal included after the ride. The Winter School District will be kicking off their free summer lunch program on Monday, June 1st, and will run through Tuesday, June 30th. A free lunch will be served Monday through Thursday from 11:45 to 12:45 at the Winter Armory. Area producers are invited to attend a Managing and Planning for a Drought on Rangelands workshop on Thursday, June 4th from 10 a.m. to noon at the Todd County 4-H Building, just 2.5 miles south of

0: Lake, Lincoln, Lyman, Meade, Minnehaha, Pennington, and Yankton counties. The Greater Lyman Foundation will hold music in the park on June 11th at the Presho City Park. Supper will be served at 6 p.m. with music kicking off at 7. There is no cost to attend the show. Immaculate Conception Parish of Winter will host a bingo night on Saturday, June 13th. A free will meal will be served at 6 p.m. and bingo will start at 7. There will be 10 games of bingo, a gift basket raffle, and cash prizes. The Gregory Dallas Chamber is having their annual Rib Fest on Saturday, June 6th at the Gregory City Park. They still have openings for contestants, and if you're interested, you can call the Chamber at 605-830-2326. This is your Country 1260 News. The time is 8:07. Your local news is on the way next.
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2: The South Dakota Wheat Growers Association is accepting entries for this year's South Dakota Wheat Yield Contest. 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
3: This is our 11th anniversary of the contest, and so it's a great tradition among wheat growers across the state. And we made a couple of changes this year in that we separated our contest entry deadlines for winter wheat and for spring wheat. So those winter wheat deadlines are coming up here. That's June 1st to get your entry form in, which is simply a kind of a nomination form. You're going to nominate your field for this contest. And then the spring forms are due on July 31st. And then, of course, that harvest data to kind of prove what your field has done is due October 1st. So all that information is available on our website. It's swga.org. And there's a banner right there on the homepage. You can click. You can fill out the online application. There's also a PDF that you can download, fill it out, and either email it back in or just direct mail it back in. And, there's great prizes to be won here in this contest. We'll offer a first and second place for each of our 7 districts. So you're only competing within your district. And first place will receive a $500 check, a cash award, and a plaque. And then second place will receive $300 and a plaque. And those winners are announced at our annual Ag Horizons Conference in December.
2: That, again, the Executive Director for the South Dakota Wheat Growers Association, Jennifer Sharpie. Well, the Gregory Dallas Chamber has a really busy day planned for July 2nd. Jamie Brown fills us in.
4: Got a lot going on getting ready for our 4th of July celebrations, and I'd love to share with you. We have so much going on. I thought we'd go ahead and split it up. We're going to kick things off already on Thursday, July 2nd. So starting on the 2nd there, on that Thursday, we're going to have some family yard games starting at the public library. That goes from noon to 7, and that is free to the public. So grab your family, come on down, enjoy some yard games before you head off for baseball. We've got junior teeners versus winter at the Gregory City Ballpark starting at 7 o'clock that night. Go there, cheer on your favorite team, whichever one it is, and then you can head off to our community play. We've got a play going on that night at the Dixon Town Hall. That's going to start at 7:30. And the name of the play this year is The Villain Wore a Dirty Shirt. Sounds like a good one. That's just us getting started, kicking off our festivities for the 250th anniversary of our nation.
2: That again was Jamie Brown with us at the Gregory Dallas Chamber. One of the bigger events in eastern South Dakota each June are Harrisburg Days. Derek Ritchie with the Harrisburg Chamber of Commerce previews.
5: The Chamber is officially running point on Harrisburg Days now, coming up the 12th through the 14th of June, presented by Stockwell Engineers Incorporated. And we're going to resurrect and bring back

0: the car show, which is going to be sponsored by Straight Line Custom Restoration and Tea. We'll do that on Friday. Too much stuff to mention. We'll start Friday at 4 o'clock, like I mentioned, with the car show, Little Miss Harrisburg, and then Brandon Jones on Friday. And on Saturday, we'll open up in the morning with the Tiger Trot, which is a traditional 5K. Our Kids Zone and Penny Zoo opens up, followed by the parade. We've got beer gardens, food trucks, hot dog eating competition, Dustin Evans and the Good Time Band on Saturday. Just a ton of stuff as we kind of go from May and just kind of go head on at 90 miles an hour going into June for Harrisburg Day. So we're super excited.
1: That again was Derek Ritchie with us at the Harrisburg Chamber. Well, a busy month of June lies ahead at the Gregory Public Library. Tara Engel fills us in with more.
2: We have all ages events this year, and so there's something for everyone. And let people know that the full registration forms are available at the circulation desk here at the library. But we do have for our 0 to 6-year-olds coming up in June on June 9th and June 23rd from 10:30 to 11:30 will be their time. They'll have story times and events. Our summer reading theme for this year is Unearth a Story, so a lot of their programs will be geared around dinosaurs. So who doesn't love to learn about dinosaurs and do projects? So this will be a fun summer. Also on Mondays, we'll have our 7 to 12-year-olds, and they will also be exploring some of the same things, doing fun things like dinosaur digs, so exploring archaeology. And theirs on Monday will be the 10:30 to 11:30 in the morning on June 8th and June 22nd and also June 29th.
1: That again was Tara Engel with us at the Gregory Public Library. Well, the Ainsworth Area Chamber of Commerce has their Middle of Nowhere Carnival Days coming up in Ainsworth Main Street on June the 12th through the 14th. Jesse Dillon tells us more.
3: The carnival is going to be in town June 12th through the 14th. It'll be set up on Main Street like always. Friday and Saturday nights, the hours are going to be 6 p.m. to 11 p.m. Sunday, they'll be there 6 p.m. to 10 p.m. And you can find your wristbands at the ticket booth. They're unlimited rides for $30. One thing we know for sure is the Ainsworth Fire Department is going to be having a pulled pork feed. That'll be on June 13th. That's Friday from 5 p.m. to 8 p.m. And they'll also have ice cream, homemade ice cream, being served by the Order of the Eastern Star during that event.
1: That again was Jesse Dillon with the Ainsworth Area Chamber of Commerce. For KWIR News, I'm Chris Dowski.
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5: Celebration of Life for 56-year-old Mark Everett Lindquist of Gregory will be held today at 5 p.m. at the Prairie View Gospel Barn in Gregory. Visitation will be held 1 hour prior to the service. Funeral services for 30-year-old Megan Janine Howe of Stephan will be held on Monday, June 1st at 10 a.m. at the Crow Creek Tribal Hall. Burial will be in the Immaculate Conception Cemetery in Stephan. Wake services will be held today at 7 p.m. Mass of Christian Burial for 89-year-old Mercedes Pritzkow of Winner.

0: formerly of Lantry, will be held on Tuesday, June 2nd at 11 a.m. Mountain Time at the All Saints Parish Catholic Church in Eagle Butte. Burial will follow in the Lantry Cemetery west of Eagle Butte. Visitation will be held today from 6 to 7 Mountain Time with the rosary beginning at 7 p.m. Graveside services for 73-year-old Dr. David Nielsen of Lead will be held on Friday, June 5th at 11 a.m. at the Winter City Cemetery. Those were your funeral announcements, brought to you by Gregory Drug. 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Today will be sunny with a high near 85, south wind 10 to 14 with gusts as high as 24. Tonight, partly cloudy with a low around 55, southwest wind 8 to 13 becoming northwest after midnight. Winds could gust as high as 21. Monday will be sunny with a high near 80, north wind 10 to 16, and gusts as high as 24. And on Monday night, chances of showers and thunderstorms, mostly cloudy with a low around 56. Northeast wind 7 to 11 becoming southeast after midnight. It's currently 62 degrees in Ainsworth, 60 in Valentine, 65 in Pierre, 64 in Chamberlain, and 63 degrees here in downtown Winter. 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

Today or tomorrow, depending on where and when you are listening to this, is Holy Trinity Sunday, when we are reminded of and celebrate the unique nature of our God, that He is three persons, Father, Son, and Holy Spirit, in just one God. But it isn't just God's three-in-one nature that makes Him unique. Listen to Isaiah 6, verses 1 through 7. In the year that King Uzziah died, I saw the Lord sitting on a throne, high and exalted, and the train of His robe filled the temple. Above Him stood the seraphim. Each one had six wings. With two they covered their faces, with two they covered their feet, with two they flew. One called to another and said, "Holy, holy, holy is the Lord of armies. The whole earth is full of His glory." The foundations of the thresholds shook at the voice of the one who called, and the temple was filled with smoke. Then I said, "I am doomed, I am ruined, because I am a man with unclean lips, and I dwell among a people with unclean lips, and because my eyes have seen the King, the Lord of armies." Then one of the seraphim flew to me, carrying a glowing coal in his hand, which he had taken from the altar with tongs. He touched my mouth with the coal and said, "Look, this has touched your lips, so your guilt is taken away, and your sin is forgiven." This is the word of the Lord. In the year that King Uzziah died, about 2,766 years ago, Isaiah saw the Lord. Well, he didn't really get a good look at Him. Isaiah could only see Him from below. He really had to crane his neck. He was like a little boy standing on the sidewalk across the road from the Sears Tower in Chicago and trying his best to see the very top and to imagine what it really looks like up there. What he could see face to face, on earth level, was the train of the Lord's robe. Think of a wedding when the bride walks down the aisle. Oftentimes her dress is so long and beautiful that there is a bunch of extra material trailing behind her as she walks. That extra material is called the train.

of her dress. When she stops at the altar, the maid of honor has to adjust her train for her to make sure it looks nice as she's standing there. Then the maid of honor has to adjust it again when the bride turns around at the end of the service to return down the aisle to make sure the bride doesn't step on or trip over the beautiful train of that dress. Some kings have large and ornate robes like that, too. And Isaiah saw the Lord with such a robe. Only the train of the Lord's robe filled the entire temple. This gives us just a glimpse into how great and high and exalted the Lord is, and what Isaiah saw of him. Let's imagine that you notice that the gym locker next to you is open, and you can't help but notice a huge pair of shoes in there, size 20. Even if you never saw the guy who was using that locker, what would you know about him? You would know that he was much, much taller than you. 7 feet tall? 8? So if just the train of the Lord's robe filled the temple, how huge is the Lord? How great a king is he? You might remember learning in grade school math that the formula for the volume of a three-dimensional rectangular space is length times width times height. The Bible tells us that Solomon's temple, which was still around in Isaiah's day, was about 90 feet long, 30 feet wide, and 45 feet high. So the train of the Lord's robe was taking up 121,500 cubic feet of space. And if it filled the temple, it could conceivably have been larger. So if that's just the train of the Lord's robe, then how big and great is the one wearing it? And Isaiah saw some awesome-looking attendants waiting upon the Lord, too. Seraphim, each with 6 wings. With 2 wings they covered their faces, with 2 they covered their feet, and with 2 they were flying. The word seraph in Hebrew is related to the word for burning, so these were likely angels with a fiery appearance, or flashing like lightning. And they were calling to one another, "Holy, holy, holy is the Lord of armies. The whole earth is full of his glory." The foundations of the thresholds shook at the voice of the one who called, and the temple was filled with smoke. The seraphim describe the one sitting on the throne as holy, but they call it out 3 times. God did not reveal himself as precisely to his Old Testament people as he has to his New Testament people. But to say that God did not reveal himself as triune or 3-in-1 in the Old Testament is not true. After all, the seraphs call out, "Holy, holy, holy is the Lord of armies." They say holy 3 times, but they only identify one Lord. Some have said that they repeated it 3 times to indicate that God is perfectly holy. But why does 3 represent perfection? Did we come up with that idea? No. 3 represents perfection because the most holy being is 3 persons. Some have said that they repeated it 3 times to solemnly assure the audience that God is in fact holy. But after what he saw, do you think Isaiah needed any assurance that God was holy? And not only that, but the seraphs did not intend their song for Isaiah. We're told that they were calling to one another. For sure, the seraphs did not need any assurance that God was holy. It's not like they had to keep repeating it to convince themselves. No, with our New Testament knowledge, we know exactly what the seraphs meant by their words. God the Father is holy, God the Son is holy, and God the Spirit is holy. And just the sound of the voices of these attendants of God, just the message of God's holiness, and the message that he is in charge of armies, which means that he commands all the angels, and really, that everything he created in all the universe is under his command, just that message all by itself caused the foundations of the thresholds of the temple to shake. Are you beginning to understand what makes our God unique? Holy means to be separate, set apart, completely unique. It means to be in a different class altogether, to be completely other from the norm. I once read an article in which a woman named Anne described when she was going through grade school and had to learn to write in cursive.
She said that she and her classmates had to practice over and over

again with a pencil until they got it right. And then, once they consistently got it right, the teacher gave them permission to use a pen. Anne can now use the pen, the teacher said, and her classmates applauded. She was now set apart from her classmates, in a special class all her own. That's the idea behind holy, only we're not talking about trivial things like pencil versus pen. We're talking about sinful versus sinless. We're talking about things that make the heaven and the earth shake, things that don't matter just for a time, but for all eternity. That's why Isaiah goes on to say, I am doomed, I am ruined, because I am a man with unclean lips, and I dwell among a people with unclean lips, and because my eyes have seen the King, the Lord of armies. Isaiah realizes that he is out of place. He thinks that he should, in fact, be doomed and destroyed and cease to exist because this being exists. But the fact that the Lord is so great and awesome, high and exalted, sinless and perfect, that Isaiah is afraid to come near him or even to look at him, really isn't what makes the Lord unique, is it? After all, if you were that kind of being, wouldn't you do the same? Look at people who are unique in the amount of wealth they have. What do? Share an apartment with friends above a downtown shop? No. They build huge mansions at the end of long driveways in wooded and secluded areas or up on top of a hill in the mountains so that people are in awe and are afraid to go near. Look at people who are unique in the talent or fame that they have. What do? Eat at McDonald's or winter chicken dinner? Order pizza from Casey's? No, they hire chefs or eat at exclusive restaurants made for people just like them who want to be left alone. So if that were all God did, sit on his high and exalted throne, make our jaws drop at his huge robe and our hearts skip a beat at the singing of his attendants and scare the daylights out of everyone who came near, then he would not be truly unique. He would, in fact, be just like everyone else, just like sinful humanity. Here is what makes God unique. Then one of the seraphim flew to me, carrying a glowing coal in his hand, which he had taken from the altar with tongs. He touched my mouth with the coal and said, Look, this has touched your lips, so your guilt is taken away, and your sin is forgiven. God isn't sinless and set apart just for the fun of being sinless and set apart, just for the fun of being better than everyone else. God is sinless and set apart to share his sinlessness and set apartness with sinful and unclean humanity. God is holy to share his holiness. God takes away sin. But he doesn't just say, Oh, quit your fussing and worrying and trembling. Your sin is taken away. No. There is a price for our sin, but he is the one who pays it. He says your sin is forgiven or atoned for. His servant, the seraph, takes a coal from the altar to touch Isaiah's lips. The altar is where blood was spilled day after day, where life was taken day after day to atone for sin. And this was all a foreshadowing of the day when the blood would be spilled, when the life would be taken on the altar. The blood and life of Jesus on the cross. Jesus atoned for all sin. Jesus has reconciled us to God. Jesus has bridged the gap between such a tremendously great and glorious God and sinful people. This is what makes God truly unique. He does what no one else would do, what no one especially would ever dream of a holy God doing. He comes to earth that we might dwell with him in heaven. He becomes mortal that we might be immortal. He takes our selfish and self-serving sin that we might share in his holiness. He dies that we might live. That is a holy, holy, holy Lord. The Father who created us and sent his Son. The Son who became our substitute and won our salvation. And the Holy Spirit, who makes it known to us and gives us faith

believe it. Amen. Let's pray. Almighty God and Father, dwelling in majesty and mystery, filling and renewing all creation by your eternal Spirit, and manifesting your saving grace through our Lord Jesus Christ, in mercy, cleanse our hearts and lips, so that, free from doubt and fear, we may ever worship you, one true, immortal God, with your Son and the Holy Spirit, living and reigning, now and forever. Amen. 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
2: To a man I know, well, he wants to tell you that he loves his soul. He lived a life for us to see. Like this man, to set us free. Now's time for Jesus. He's the King of Kings. It's time for Jesus. New life he brings. He'll change your life and make it new. Man called Jesus, who died for you. It's time for Jesus. He's the King of Kings. It's time for Jesus. New life he brings. He'll change your life. And make it new. Man called Jesus, who died for you. It's man called Jesus, who died for you. Oh yes, man called Jesus, and here we are once again. Time for Jesus, Darlene Red Elk Myers. Bringing you our program today, of course, to encourage you. We always like to say that. But I want to start off with, again, with the Word of God from John 6:35. It says this. He says, I am the bread of life. Whoever comes to me shall not hunger, and whoever believes in me shall never thirst. You'll never get hungry, and you'll never thirst. And that covers a lot of areas, not only the real water and the real food, but a lot of spiritual stuff in there. So, you know, we should be praying that there would be a hunger and thirst for God's word today and his righteousness in this generation. We need to pray that everyone would be bent toward prayer and fasting, knowing that their source of strength comes from feeding on the bread of life, who is Jesus, of course. Pray that believers will be students of God's word so that they will be grounded in his truth to stand against the schemes of that old enemy out there, right? Of that old enemy out there. That's what we gotta be concerned about, is that the one who runs the world today, and you can see what's going on out there. Well, we're gonna sing and praise the Lord anyway, on top of all that today. Oh yeah, I think you know this one. You can sing it with me, all right?

Oh, yes, he's worthy. He's worthy to be praised for sure. All the things he did for us, dying on that cross in Calvary many thousands of years ago already. And that's what we want to do. We want to acknowledge him and all the time and remember what he did for us and even what he's doing for us in our future, because it's because of him, you know, that we even have a future. We have a place to go, and anything happens to us, you know, we know where we're going when we are with the Lord, because he has all these promises in the Bible that tells us exactly what is going to happen in the future and where we're going to go and what he's doing. He tells us all about himself, you know, what kind of personality he has. That's why we need to read his word, so we know who he is. And when you know somebody really well, you know, you can begin to trust him. And that's when you can begin to trust the Lord and the word of God, is when you get to know all about the story of him, what he's done for us and how he died for on the cross, you know, all those good things that he has to offer. We'll get to know that. Because that's where I go when I have a problem. Where do I go? Well, of course, I go to the rock. And, you know, he's described as the rock because he's solid like a rock. Where do I go?

to the rock. Who is the rock? The rock is Jesus. And thank goodness, you know, when you know Jesus and you're with him and you're serving him, you know, there's nothing like being able to go to somebody and have somebody to talk to. And who better and greater to go to than Jesus? Because you know what? He can fix everything. He knows how to fix stuff. He really knows how to fix stuff. Let me tell you, he can do anything. Nothing is impossible with God, you see, and that is so true. Nothing's impossible with him. So that's the kind of God I want to know, and I want to have him in my life for sure, because nothing's impossible with this wonderful God that is out there, and he's available to everybody. You know, God is for all the world, all the people, everywhere. Doesn't matter what you look like or what color your skin is or who you are or how crazy you are, how nice you are. Doesn't matter. God is for everybody today, and that's the good news of the gospel, that he's a great God. He's a king. He has so many names. You know, I got to do that song for you once again about all the names of God. You know, he has so many names. Oh, my goodness. Let me just, I think I got my paper here somewhere. It has some of the names on it. I just want to just let you know what some of his names are. Get this. He's Almighty God. He's Abba Father. He's the Alpha and Omega, which means the beginning and the end. He's the bread of life. He's the bridegroom. Bible calls him the bridegroom. He's coming after his bride, right? He's the bright and morning star. He's Christ the King. He's Lord of Lords. He's our comforter. He's the door. He's our everlasting Father. He's the Prince of Peace. He's the light. He's the way, the truth, and the life. He's our friend. He's God in the flesh. He's the giver of life. He's the lily of the valley. He says himself, he says, I am. Who are you? He says, I am. He's a healer. He's the Lamb of God, the resurrection of life, the man of sorrows. You know, he's going to be our final judge. And then they call him living water. He's living water, the Lion of Judah, the King of Kings, our Redeemer. Oh, my goodness. You know, there's a lot more, but gosh, let's take up the whole program telling you all his names. Anyway. How great is our God. Oh my goodness. Thank you, Lord.

Well, I don't know about you, but that's the God I want to be connected with and be serving today, because he's the only one. He's the only one that's going to get us into heaven. That's what I always say. You know, he's the only one that we have to please, is this one called God, creator of everything, creator of creation, too, you know. That's what he did, and that's what he does. He's the creator. People call him God, some call him the creator, and some call him, you know, so there, like I said, there's so many names. How do you like all those names that he has? How many names do you have? Do you have any number of names? Well, some people have quite a few names, and they're not very good. Sometimes we get called a lot of names, and sometimes they're not very good, right? Well, anyway, he is the God of the world, of the eternity, the God who created everything. And you know, even the our enemy came out of all that business. Yeah. And he's the one that runs the world right now. So we're going to talk about the world today, the world, in the world. Because Christians, when we get saved, when we're with God, we are in this world, but you know what? We're not of it. We're not of it. So anyway, as we read in the New Testament, it says,

is clear that we are not to become entangled with the world. Now, at first glance, a new Christian might shrink from that idea, but the question I want to ask today is, what is the world? Well, you don't know what the world is? Or are there at least several meanings attached to the word world, according to the Bible and according to our world? First, the Bible says that there is the created world, the one that God made the world and everything in it, and it says that in Acts 17:24. Hope you got a pencil so you can write these down, okay? And there are the inhabitants of the world, whom God loves, and you know He calls them His own, and the ones that He died for, that He gave His only begotten Son, John 3:16, probably the most famous scripture in the whole Bible, where it says, you know, that Jesus died for us. John 3:16, look that up. And then there is the cosmos, the world system, which is headed by Satan and based upon self, greed, and pride. This is the world that God warns us about. And it's the world system and philosophy that Christians are to shun and remain free from if we can. The warnings are clear. The Bible says in Romans 12:2, He says, do not be conformed to this world. The Bible teaches in Galatians 1:4 that Christ gave Himself for our sins, that He might deliver us from this present evil age. In other words, the world was such a great danger to our souls that this danger caused Christ, the Son of God, to go to the cross to deliver us from it. Throughout the Bible, the lines are definitely drawn between the world of unbelievers and the world of the children of God. Whoever, therefore, it says, wants to be a friend of the world makes himself an enemy of God. James 4:4 says that. Jesus Himself said, the world has hated them because they are not of the world. Just as I am not of the world, He said, I do not pray that you should take them out of the world, but that you should keep them from the evil one. They are not of the world, just as I am not of the world, He said in John 17. Again, Jesus said, if the world hates you and you know that it hated me before it hated you. The Bible also teaches that the Christian will face opposition in this world. All who desire, He said, to live godly in Christ will suffer persecution. And that's true. So He warned us about that. And Apostle Paul in 2 Timothy 3:12 said, just as Christ's life with all its love and concern and selflessness was a rebuke to the cosmos of His time, so our lives with Christ today is the same thing, bringing about criticism and opposition and persecution to those who live in God's redemptive grace. The Bible teaches that we are not to be discouraged, however, by this belligerence. We are to consider it evidence that we are identified with Christ. He said, blessed are you when they revile and persecute you and say all kinds of evil against you falsely for my sake. He said this, rejoice and be exceedingly glad, for great is your reward in heaven. In other words, if you get through this life and you go all through all that kind of stuff, you know, He's got a great reward for us in heaven. Matthew 5:11 says that. So don't be deceived in this complex generation in which we live, because it's not easy for the Christian to distinguish between that which is spiritual and that which is worldly sometimes. In the Bible, Satan is called an angel of light. 2 Corinthians 11:14 says that. He's a great imitator. And it's not always easy to distinguish between Satan's world and the realm where God reigns. Jesus said that if it were possible, Satan would deceive even the elect. So this cosmos has its own entertainment and diversions that so permeate the atmosphere that it makes the way of the cross seem antiquated and irrelevant. In much of the entertainment media fostered by the cosmos, the name of God is usually profane. Sex is glamorized, you know that.

0: and high and ethical living and Christian moral standards, they're all laughed at. They laugh at those things. It's something good. Even many Christians are tricked into believing that they cannot enjoy life except as a member of the worldly crowd. However, the happiest couple I know are separated followers of Jesus. They're not dependent upon artificial stimulants. They do not have to abuse their bodies to relax their minds. The Bible says, "In your presence is fullness of joy." When we're in the presence of God, that's our joy and that's our fullness that we can experience. Psalm 16:11 says that. Christianity is not a long list of restrictions. It flings open the doors to the real joy of living. The world would have us believe that following Christ is nothing but thou shalt nots. But the world would have us believe that Christianity is a solid kind of life, unnatural and abnormal. But the evidence in the Bible is to the contrary, for Christ said, "I have come that they may have life, and they may have it more abundantly." John 10:10 says, "And those who have been truly converted to Jesus know the meaning of abundant living." And that's what we have, because Jesus provides all our needs. He's always there when we need him. He's always there when we have troubles, and we can talk our troubles to him, and we can take them to him. He's still a miracle-working God and can heal people of all kinds of things. He's all those wonderful things yet. So we have that peace. We can have that peace that passes all understanding that the Bible talks about. Doesn't matter what happens in our lives, even if we lose a loved one. Yes, I lost my mother, I lost my brother, I lost my sisters, but they were all with the Lord, so I know, I absolutely know that I'm going to see them again. So that's one of the great benefits of being, a Christian and walking with God. Yes, we're going to have trial and tribulations, but our reward is in heaven, and our rewards are eternal. They will last us forever and ever. So what does the other world have for us? What's the benefits of that world? What's the benefits of that world right now? He's trying to kill us, trying to kill every one of us. I told you that many times. From the time we wake up until you go to bed at night, the devil is after us to destroy us in one way or another. And the ways that he uses is alcohol, drugs, and all those terrible things. Trying to get us one way or the other. Trying to get you before you have an opportunity to receive Christ and know that you can be saved from all that stuff. So if you want to do that today, I hope you've been thinking about it, and you can think about it tomorrow. I hope you wrote down those scriptures and you can go to them and be encouraged about the Word of God today that says he will save you from all that. And so who in the heck wants to be in this world anyway today? It's horrible out there. My goodness, I don't want any part of it. I can tell you that. I'm very satisfied with the world of Jesus. So I hope you make that decision today and think about it. Ask the Lord to come into your heart and to change your life, and you'll have all those good things too. Don't cost you a thing either. I love to say that. You have to pay for it. You don't have to pay for it. You don't have to put it on your credit card. It's all free. What do you think, Dave? Dale?
1: Well, it's already paid for. Earlier on, you said that he came to fix stuff. Jesus knows how to fix stuff.
0: Does he ever?
1: Wow, yeah. And he makes that promise in Revelation chapter 21, verse 5.
0: Oh, you're looking that up.
1: He makes all things new.
0: All right.
1: And that's, Revelation is supposed to be a scary place.
0: Yeah.
1: Where, all bad stuff. Yeah. But here's his promise that Jesus makes all things new.
0: Yes,
1: and that's after all the destruction, all of the commotion that goes on through Revelation. And there's his promise. He makes all things new. And, he repeats that same kind of promise in the Old Testament, in Isaiah. He spoke through the prophet in chapter 43. "Behold, I do a new thing. Can't you even figure out what I'm doing?" Every time I read that, it makes me laugh. And then in 2 Corinthians 5, verse 17, we're told, golly, when we come to Christ, we become a new creation.
0: Mm-hmm.
1: Brand new.
0: Yes.
1: Never been anything like that before.
0: Mm. Love it.
1: Oh, my goodness.
0: Mm-hmm.
1: So there's three different places where he specifically says he makes everything new.
0: Brand new.
1: Okay.
0: Yes.
1: Yeah, so, wow.

0: precious, precious promises. So, you know, there's a lot of crud in the world and a lot of stuff that can overwhelm us, but we have His promise that we don't have to worry. We have to look to Him.
1: Amen.
0: Thank you so much for sharing this time with us, with Time for Jesus. It's a ministry of Darlene Red Elk Myers. She's been sharing what the Lord's laid on her heart today. If you'd like to support this ministry, send your love gift to Rosebud Christian Center, P.O. Box 527, Rosebud, South Dakota, 57570. That's Rosebud Christian Center, Box 527 in Rosebud, South Dakota, 57570. Back to you, Darlene.
1: All right. There is coming a day when no heartache shall come. No more clouds in the sky. No more tears to dim the eye.

0: look upon his face, the one who saved me by his grace. When he takes me by the hand and leads me through the promised land, oh, what a day, glorious day that will be. What a day.
1: The Rosebud Christian Center program with Darlene Red Elk Meyer is brought to you every Sunday at this time by the Winter Ministerial Association.
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4: Let's count them down, y'all. My name is Fitz. That's F-I-T with a Z, and it's time to play the hits. Welcome to the most impactful countdown to country music. This is the Country Top 40, and doing it from the original CT40 studios deep in the heart of Texas. Oh, yeah, it's about to get red hot. We've got not one, but two brand new debuts hitting the countdown this weekend, and we're about to get going with them. But first, let's take a look back at your Academy of Country Music winning Entertainer of the Year, Cody Johnson, sitting on top of the mountain with another number one, The Fall.

0: the brand new ACM Entertainer of the Year and Male Vocalist of the Year, Cody Johnson, right there at the top last week with his brand new number one, The Fall, and we're going to get into it. See if Kojo's going to keep his amazing winning streak running. You know what? I think we should start counting. The countdown begins now.
1: Number 40!
0: Stella Lefty officially making her country top 40 with Fitz debut. And honestly, there's something really cool about hearing an artist for the very first time before the whole world catches up. Stella Lefty with Boston.
2: On a

That was Boston from Stella Lefty making her CT40 debut at number 40 this week. And congratulations, Stella. Welcome to the most valuable real estate in country music. And speaking of making some noise, Chase Matthew is next with our second debut of the weekend. And you have to love this story. Chase built a loyal fan base from the ground up, grinding it out, posting videos, making music from his bedroom, and connecting directly with fans before making his way right into the country conversation. Now he's in it. He's on the country top 40 at number 39 with Holding It Down. Here's Chase.

Chase Matthew taking the Country Top 40 Countdown by storm with a brand new song debuting at number 39 with Holding It Down. And you can find us at CT40 with Fitz on all socials. We're going to go from Chase's hometown of Nashville, Tennessee, and head southeast down to my home state of Texas. Stephenville, Texas, as a matter of fact, just about 25 miles down the road from me right now. Hometown of the Stephenville Yellow Jackets and Hudson Westbrook. He's got number 38 with P.

Painted You Pretty from Hudson Westbrook, spending another weekend at number 38. Coming up on the Country Top 40 with Fitz, Ashley McBride is going to reveal which

0: country legend makes her panic and go all sweaty palms and tongue-tied the minute they lock eyes. You're going to get that information next.
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0: Hey, it's Fitz from the Country Top 40 Countdown, and we got to talk about this for a second. You finally get the house cleaned up, you're feeling good, maybe even tell yourself, all right, we're turning a corner here. 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
12: Hello, it's Stephen Wilson Jr., and let's get back to the hits with my latest, Gary, on Country Top 40. Take it away, Fitz.
0: Thank you, Steven. He's such a cool dude, and we just really click, man. We've had some great conversations together. He is as unique as they get. Stephen Wilson Jr., number 37, with a song called Gary.

0: Ain't a lot of boys named Gary these days. Shout out to all the Garys. Checking out the Country Top 40 with Fitz right now. Stephen Wilson Jr. stepping up to number 37. He is, man, he's quite the character. I like him a lot. You know, award shows, we were just in Vegas during the Academy of Country Music Awards, and they could feel like a country music family reunion. Everybody catching up, swapping stories, trying not to act too starstruck, but even some of today's biggest artists still get nervous around their heroes. Ashley McBride, she recently told me that she loves running into people backstage, and the country icon who still leaves her completely flustered.
1: Usually the person I run to hug the most often because they're not off-put at all by me being like, hello, is Karen Fairchild.
2: Interesting.
1: Every time we see each other, we're just like, hi, because we never get to see each other anymore.
2: That would be a cool collab between you two.
1: I would. Oh,
2: with
1: my
2: your
1: God,
2: voices.
1: With her buttery voice.
2: Oh, buttery, but yours too,
1: oh my
2: combined.
1: God. And then when it comes to who am I scared I'm going to have to speak to, it's Reba, because I always say something stupid.
2: Yeah. Every single time.
1: Yeah, I just walk the other way. She's like, hi, Ashley. And I'm like, hello.
2: Oh my God, it's Reba.
1: I have to leave. It's very Chris Farley, where I'm like, go, and then I just leave.
2: You do a great Jump Hardy interpretation.
1: I used to, yeah.
2: Can you do a Reba?
1: No. No, because I'm from Arkansas. She's from Oklahoma. That's a very, very close accent, and only Reba will ever sound like Reba.
0: Ashley McBride may be one of country music's most respected voices these days, but it's kind of great to know that she still gets a little nervous and turns into a little fan every now and then around Reba. Here's Ashley building her own legend at number 36 with What If We Don't.

What If We Don't from Ashley McBride, pushing forward one to number 36. You got Fitz playing all the hits. And that's going to bring us to the latest from the Belmont University grad, Russell Dickerson. He could belt it out. He's got an unbelievable vocal range, coming up to number 35 with Worth Your While.

0: That was Russell Dickerson moving up one to number 35 with Worth Your Wild.
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0: Coming up on the Country Top 40 with Fitz, a little throwback story from a guy who was probably destined for country music from the very, very start. I'm talking about in his DNA.

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8: Back to the hits on the Country Top 40. The hits roll on. And I want to thank you for hanging out with me this weekend and continuing this tradition with me as I'm doing the Country Top 40 from the original CT40 studios deep in the heart of Texas. And we're continuing this thing, arriving at number 34 with Shane Proffitt and something I agree with, long live.

Long Live Country from Shane Proffitt, hanging tough another week at number 34. And you know what? Some kids grew up wanting to be astronauts, athletes. But for Blake Shelton, there was really only one dream. Blake says he was the kid obsessed with music, learning songwriter names, reading everything he could get his hands on, and just wondering why his friends weren't as blown away by it as he was. And somehow right now, there's probably another young kid listening to the Country Top 40, doing the same thing, learning every lyric, dreaming big, and hoping country music takes him some more one day. And you know what? Here's Blake Shelton, number 33. Ain't it?

0: My gosh, that's a good song. That gets me. That tears me up every time. Blake Shelton, he's going up two to number 33 with Let Him In Anyway. You're checking out all the hits on the Country Top 40 with Fitz, and we're just minutes away from strapping in an artist on the CT40 launch pad. I could see the brand new launch pad rocket ahead. And I'll tell you what, it's the segment that's got all of Nashville, Tennessee talking. Every artist in Nashville is talking about the CT40 launch pad. Someone's life is about to change forever, and you get to be a witness. CT40 Mission Control, we are go for launch. After this.
1: One. And liftoff.
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1: And we love the way your music sounds, too. We're getting back to the countdown, getting so close to your CT40 launch pad. Stopping down at number 32 with a brilliantly written song, Kelsey Hart and Fireworks. Oh.

Kelsey Hart taking over at number 32 after sparking Ford One with Fireworks. And right now, the hits continue with the Missouri-born and Illinois-raised Alexandra Kay. Started as a viral TikTok sensation. Now she's next in line at the country top 40 at number 31 with Straight for the Heart. Where do you go?

Straight for the Heart from Alexandra Kay, going up one to number 31. And you got Fitz playing all the hits. You know, I'm all about investing into the careers of the future of country music. That's why I created the CT40 Launchpad. 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Tori Rose grew up in Pennsylvania with country music pouring through the speakers from Dolly and Hank to Carrie and Little Big Town, and she's sharpened her skills in music school, made the move to Nashville, Tennessee, and she's already getting people talking about her with her songwriting and her powerhouse vocals. Y'all, all I gotta say is, you know what time it is. CT40 Mission Control, prepare for launch. We've got Tori Rose strapped into the rocket and ready for liftoff.

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0: Thank you, and ladies and gentlemen, this hour of the Country Top 40 with Fitz is brought to you by Muddy Mat. 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
0: Let's do this. Welcome to the summer of hits on the Country Top 40 with Fitz. And wherever you are right now, maybe you're driving with the windows down, headed to the lake, mowing that lawn you swore you'd get to last weekend. And before the hour wraps up, we're going to head down to the halls of country music history for a trip inside the CT40 vault. So crank it up, sing it loud. Let's keep this summer momentum rolling. Welcome to the summer of hits on the Country Top 40 with Fitz.

0: number 30.
1: Kicking things off with a songwriter turned performing artist. That's right. I love these lyrics. Brilliant lyrics. Water at a Wedding. His name is Graylin James.

Did you listen to those words of that song? Woo! Graylin James moving ahead one more to break into number 30 with Water at a Wedding. And you got Fitz playing all the hits on the Country Top 40 Countdown. You know, Graylin actually co-wrote a country EDM crossover with his next artist back in 2025. But you know what? We're going to see if Graylin James and Dustin Lynch got anything else cooking for us in 2026. I think they do. But right now, though, Dustin is rolling up to number 29 with

Easy to Love from Dustin Lynch, hanging around another week at number 29, and Fitz playing the hits. And you know what? I really love this transition right now because we got a guy who is still working his butt off in the industry to make an amazing star brand name for himself, to a guy who already built the whole dang house. I mean, think about this. Kenny Chesney first showed up on country radio back in 1994 with Tin Man. Check this out.

Stadiums, beach anthems, memories, and a whole bunch of number ones later, he's still doing what legends do. Still showing up on the country top 40 with Fitz charts. Kenny Chesney rolling into number 28 with Carry On.

0: Kenny Chesney with his latest Carry On up two spots to number 28. And my name is Mr. Fitz, and it's only been a week since Memorial Day weekend and Memorial Day, when the nation takes a couple of days to stop and reflect on the sacrifice made by service people who died defending freedom. But I have one more story about people honoring a service member in a different way, and your troop salute this week is supported by Sleep Number.
1: This is Green Beret Bob. Fitz is my son. I proudly served my country from 66 through 72 with the Army Special Forces. We live in a land of the free because of our brave men and women, past and present. This is our troop salute.

This weekend, I want to honor John Bernard Arnold III, who was an American hero, and maybe in the most beautiful kind of way. As a child, he lost his parents, and he grew up in foster care. He later joined the Navy during World War II, and he served this country with honor. And after the war, he spent the next several decades doing something pretty incredible. Listen to this. He became a professional magician, spending his life bringing smiles, wonder, and joy to other people. And earlier this month, John passed away at the age of 98 years old. But there was one heartbreaking problem. There were no family members to contact. Nobody could show up at his funeral. So a local veterans officer put the word out and simply asked if anyone wanted to come honor a fallen veteran. And after Memorial Day weekend, I think this one hits, man, it hit me different. Not 10 people, not 100 people. 1,500 people showed up. 1,500 complete strangers stood there for a man that they never knew, because somehow they knew him anyway. They knew his sacrifice. They knew his service. They knew a life that mattered. Because nobody who serves this country should ever, ever leave this world alone. And we live in the land of the free because of the brave.

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0: 40 with Fitz. And coming up, who decided which songs got to be played on the radio? Who decides what you're going to hear? Well, for Lauren Elena, you're going to be very surprised who picked her latest duet. And she's going to stop by and tell us all the details after this. So come on back.
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Say So from Dan and Shay, moving up one spot to number 27, and Fitz playing all the hits. Online right now, Facebook, Instagram, TikTok, at Fitz on Everything with a Z. All right, three words, Fitz on Everything. You can also follow us everywhere, all socials at CT40 with Fitz, as we go from a song about saying what's on your heart to a song that sounds like it starts with somebody saying, well, this might not be the best idea. Zach John King up right now, sliding into number 26 with Get to Drinking.

0: ZJK, Zach John King right there with Get to Drinking, stepping up one to number 26. And Fitz playing all the hits on the Country Top 40. You know, sometimes the people closest to an artist, they can hear something special before the rest of the world catches on. And Lauren Elena says one of her current hits almost never even made the album until somebody very close to her stepped in and saw the potential right away.
1: My husband knew. Which is really funny because I write him songs all the time, and he was like, "This is the song that could be huge for you." And
2: he felt it. Interesting.
1: And I'm gonna start listening to him.
2: So how did Chase Matthew?
1: Cameron played it for Chase.
2: Okay, gotcha.
1: My husband played it for Chase and said, "You got to do this song with Lauren." I wasn't even putting it on the album, and Cameron did that, and then now it's the single and it's top 25. And
2: you could sing the phone
1: he
2: book.
1: Actually opened up such a new thing for me by doing that because. The album's called Stages. It comes out August 28th. I'm excited for you to hear it. I'm really proud of it.
2: I can't wait.
0: It's kind of crazy to think that the song was completely almost left off the record, but between a little encouragement from her hubby and a big boost from Chase Matthew, it's turned into one of Lauren Elena's biggest songs in years. Here they are, number 25 with All My Exes. Another

0: All My Exes from Lauren Elena and Chase Matthews, Staying Put at number 25. It's a beautiful weekend for the summer of hits on the Country Top 40 with Fitz on this May 30th and May 31st, longest month ever weekend. Coming up, I'm going to tell you how Luke Bryan eased his firstborn son, Bo, into the world of music and instruments at the ripe old age of 4 months old. Come on back.
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3: 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I'm asking for your vote on June 2nd for mayor of Gregory. 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Again, this is Butch Rolfe asking for your vote for mayor of Gregory on June 2nd. 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
6: Welcome back to the hits on the Country Top 40 with Fitz. You could call me your official country music Doppler, because I'm predicting these songs and I'm watching the movement of the biggest country songs happen every single week. And I tell you what, this John Party hurricane is headed our way, or more like a John Party tornado. He's at number 24 with Boo.

No. Boots off, like my boots right now in the Country Top 40 studios from John Party, hanging around another week at number 24. And I just love this story about Luke Bryan. When his son Beau was just a baby, Luke put socks over the top of a guitar and he left it in his room so he could safely mess around with it. And the next thing you know, Beau was dragging guitars around the house and just banging on pianos and guitars and anything instrument-wise he can get his hands on. And Luke says he just wanted music around his kids early, and thankfully, he keeps bringing it around us too. Luke Bryan, number 23, with Country, and She Knows It.

Number 23 last week and number 23 this week for Luke Bryan and Country, and She Knows It. And Fitz playing all those hits. And next up, yet another Luke. Use the Force, Luke. May the hits be with you, Luke. Luke Combs bringing the number 22 song, Be

0: Elms and Be By You, shooting up 6 places to number 22. And you know what that means? With that big old jump, he earns the Leap of the Week award. That means we give him a nice blue ribbon. So wherever you are at home or work in your car, listening on your radio station app, let me grab my air horns just 1 second. I'm going to need your help in just a moment. All right. Let's all get together and let's give Luke Combs a big old attaboy.
1: Attaboy.
0: Attaboy. Your Leap of the Week was brought to you by T-Mobile. My name is Fitz. That's F-I-T with a Z, the guy who plays the hits. And when we return, you better grab your beach towel, ice down the cooler, and cut off those jeans, because we're going to be taking a little trip through the best summer songs in country music history, starting at the year that the world learned that the truth is out there, every Friday at 9 p.m. And I'm going to give you all the details on what that means after this. This segment of the Country Top 40 with Fitz is brought to you by T-Mobile.
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0: Hey, it's Fitz from the Country Top 40 Countdown, and we got to talk about this for a second. You finally get the house cleaned up, you're feeling good, maybe even tell yourself, all right, we're turning a corner here. 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
4: 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They're members of the Fitz fam forever. Lil Cash and welcome to the Country Top 40. And we're plugging away, stopping by number 21 with the CT40 Vault coming up in minutes. Here's Lil Cash and Wrong Heart.

0: Smash with Wrong Heart, stepping up one to number 21. And my name is Fitz, and I'm your tour guide through one of the most special places in country music. It's Bob Kingsley's CT40 Vault. I'm the gatekeeper. I protect this place, and I have to walk up to the famous iRetina scanner. Real quick, the vault and your ticket to the vault is brought to you by my friends at O'Reilly Auto Parts, your professional parts people. All right, now follow me this way to the iRetina scanner. I hope this thing doesn't mess with my eyes because it is bright. Hello to you.
1: Hello, Fitz. Please step in front of the retina eye scanner.
0: All right. Got a good scan right there.
1: Where have you been? We should really get together more often.
0: You know the deal. I come here every week, you know, once a week. It's all I could do. I can't spend as much time with you as you want me to.
1: Don't worry about it. Access granted.
0: You see what I mean? I feel like this computer needs me, and now I feel like AI is sad, and that really scares me. All right, follow me this way. We're going to start off in the year that the World Wide Web was born. The TV show The X-Files debuted. And President Bill Clinton was sworn in as the 42nd President of the United States. I know that's a bad Bill Clinton impersonation. And on your country radio, Alan Jackson released one of his many summertime anthems.
2: Down

year was 1993 and Alan Jackson releasing the Lakeside Anthem, Chattahoochee. Man, welcome to the summer of hits. Inside of the vault right now, heading on another 18 years this way. Watch your step. We're going to go to a more modern take on a summertime hit. This time, it was from a guy named Jake Owen.

Jake Owen with his 2011 release turned number one hit song, Barefoot Blue Jean Night. And finally, folks, we're going to arrive with a song that's going to transport you immediately to somewhere on a beach. Can you guess what song it is?

0: Luke Bryan with his 2020 release, One Margarita, written by songwriters Josh Thompson and Matt Dragstrom. And I can't believe it. Our time is up in the summer of hits, CT40 Vault. But you know, I'm going to be right here continuing this tradition as the gatekeeper, same time, same place next week. And so I'll meet you right here. Your ticket to the vault was brought to you by O'Reilly Auto Parts. 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All right, and follow me this way, all right? We're going to take a step over this famous threshold. Watch your step. And if you can give me a big old shove, give me a big old push, and let's get this Your Mungander size door to slam shut behind us. Come on, push. Country Top 40.
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0: The envelope, please. Thank you. And this hour of the Country Top 40 with Fitz is brought to you by Muddy Matt. 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
0: Welcome to CT40's Summer of Hits with Fitz. And it's officially begun. We're on a run to number one right now. And, you know, it feels like summer. It's starting to show off just a little bit, right? You know, you can have the windows down, the grills are firing up, kids are ready to run wild, and these songs are hotter than a Texas blacktop in the middle of the afternoon. So let's keep this weekend rolling. We've got 20 more to go till we get to the big one.
13: Number 20.
0: And we got the time traveling 90s country revivalist Zach Top up right now with South of Sanity. Playing.

That was South of Sanity from Washington's own Zach Top, hanging tough at number 20 for another week. And you got Fitz playing all the hits. And right now, siding up next is John Morgan. You know, and a fun little nugget about John, before a lot of folks even knew his name, he was busy writing songs behind the scenes for other artists, particularly Jason Aldean. He wrote some big ones for Jason. So he's one of those guys who's been living in country music long before he started standing front and center in it, especially the CT40 stage where he is now. John Morgan, Kid Myself, number 19. We were young.

0: Kid Myself from John Morgan on the move up to number 19. And you got Fitz playing the hits on the Country Top 40 Countdown. And time for what I call a country music spectacle. I'm telling you, the biggest lineup of artists we've seen in a while. And it's no surprise that this one is a fast climber. The iconic lineup of Hardy, Morgan Wallen, Eric Church, and Tim McGraw. Checking in right now at number 18 with MacArthur.
1: My name's John MacArthur and I work this dirt.

Hardy, Morgan Wallen, Eric Church, and Tim McGraw inching up one spot to number 18 with MacArthur. What a song. Welcome to the countdown, and check this out. We got Luke Bryan making his second appearance right now. This time with my Texas brother, George Burge. They're hanging out at number 17 and just riding along.

0: Blind Ride from George Burns and Luke Bryan, climbing up one to number 17. Coming up on the Country Top 40 with Fitz, good feels good, and get ready for the good stuff. I've got a story out of Texas that might just get you right in the heart. A homeless veteran had to make what he called the hardest decision of his life, leaving behind the one thing that he loved most. But what happened next? It's one of those reminders that there are still really good people out there. The good stuff after this. Country Top
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10: Welcome back to CT40's Summer of Hits with Fitz. And the country music is hot right now. You know, life on the road isn't always easy for these country artists, especially when both people are in a relationship, right? Especially if both people are artists with touring schedules that never slow down. But Vincent Mason says, even with the miles and the airports and the crazy calendars, some connections just feel natural. It's kind of refreshing to hear somebody talk about a relationship without making it sound complicated or dramatic. Vincent Mason says, even with two fast-rising careers moving at full speed, it just doesn't feel hard. And honestly, you know what? That might be the best sign of all. Vincent Mason right now at Sweet 16 with Wish You Well. Shout out.

Vincent Mason with his latest Wish You Well, backing up one to number 16. Fitz playing all the hits on the Country Top 40. And after cleaning up and cleaning house at this year's ACM Awards in Las Vegas, the Ella Awards, Ella Langley keeps that momentum rolling with one of country music's biggest stars. Here's Ella and Morgan, number 15, with I Can't Love You Anymore.

I Can't Love You Anymore from Ella Langley and Morgan Wallen, pushing forward two more to number 15. So y'all know me, if you've been listening to the Country Top 40 since I became the host, I started a segment called The Good Stuff, because the world needs more good stuff, because good feels good. All brought to you by Muddy Matt, my favorite mats in the world. I just love walking on them with my feet. 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
1: That's the good stuff.
0: And this one comes from Texas, my home state, where a homeless veteran named Tom, he'd been living on the streets for nearly 2 years with his dog, Jake. And when he realized he couldn't take care of Jake and get his own life back on track, he made what he called the hardest decision of his life. And he tied Jake outside of a fire station with a handwritten note that basically said, "Please help my baby." Man, that hits you right in the chest, you know what I mean? But something beautiful happened. The firefighters started taking care of Jake, the dog, and they fell in love with him. And Jake became part of the fire station family. And while that was happening, local outreach teams tracked Tom down, and they got him help. They got him medical care and even helped him get him into a donated RV so he could start rebuilding his life. And I love this part. The firefighters said maybe someday Jake and Tom can be reunited. But right now, Jake, the firefighting dog, has got a job to do. That's what I love about this story. One act of heartbreak turned into a whole community showing up. And it's just amazing how many good people there are in this world.

And that is the Good Stuff Song of the Week, because good feels good. And speaking of good people, back in 2018, Luke Bryan took that song all the way to number one on the Country Top 40 Countdown. And he said that might be one of the best songs he's ever recorded. And that's the good stuff. And that good stuff is brought to you by my friends at Buy Muddy Matt. 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

0: Tea.com. And I just love walking on them. They're so soft. Coming up on the Country Top 40 with Fitz from the CT40 studios in Texas. Somebody's going home with something autographed, and I got a little wild, little twist you didn't see coming. And Chris Jansen is on the deck. Stay with me.
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0: Country Top 40. And we're back to the summer of hits on the Country Top 40 with Fitz, with a big old bag of the best songs in country music. 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We're at number 14 right now with Kane Brown and Woman.

Kane Brown with Woman, holding down number 14 on the countdown. And a little fun Fitz fact for you as we continue the hits. A Chevy Silverado has been one of America's best-selling trucks for decades, which means there's a pretty good chance somebody listening right now is driving one. So if that's you, turn this one up. Here's Bailey Zimmerman at number 13.

0: Bailey Zimmerman with Chevy Silverado, hanging tough at number 13 this weekend. Now up next, Chris Jansen. I mean, a guy who's known for having a big heart, doing a whole lot for people, and just keeping it real. And a fan once told Chris that he wouldn't sell some autograph stuff that he got from him. He promised him. And then turned around and put it right up on eBay. And Chris said it wasn't even really about selling it. He said, you know, I respect the hustle. He just wanted the guy to be honest about it. Well, I could understand that. Chris Jansen, number 12, with me and a beer.
1: Prettiest girl I'd ever seen. Look at her, man, look at me.

0: trying to put it right up on eBay. And Chris said it wasn't even really about selling it. He said, you know, I respect the hustle. 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Well, I can understand that. Chris Jansen, number 12, with me and a beer.
1: Prettiest girl I'd ever seen. Look at her, man, look at me. I thought.

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12: That is your Academy of Country Music Entertainer of the Year right there, Kojo. And we love you, Cody. Thanks for doing that for us. Cody Johnson right now, number 11 with The Fall.
13: I've been good time drunk, enough to be bad time sober.

Last weekend's number one, now back to number 11, and that's how things work on the charts. It's a living, breathing mystery. Cody Johnson falling back 10 to number 11 with The Fall. You know, my favorite part of the week is getting all your messages where I get to learn about you and all of your memories. It's time for your CT40 fan favorite segment, Music with Memories, right now. And it's all brought to you by Sleep Number. What's going on, Fitz? It's Ryan from Cimarron, New Mexico. And every time I hear chicken fried, man, I'm back at my grandparents' place. Summer meant cousins running around, lawn chairs in the driveway, burgers on the grill. And my grandpa just sitting there in his old baseball cap laughing so hard, you could hear him across the yard. And most of the time, we didn't even know what he was laughing about. And he's gone now. But every time I hear this song, man, for about 3 minutes, I get him back. Could you give our family some ZBB? Ryan, Cimarron, New Mexico. You know what?

0: my buddy Ryan in Cimarron, New Mexico, with this week's Music with Memories and Zach Brown Band's Chicken Fried. And I love that one because sometimes it's the simple stuff that really ends up meaning the most. Those family cookouts and just hanging out with your grandpa. And a little fun Fitz fact for you. Chicken Fried was released to country radio back in 2008, becoming ZBB's very first number one hit. And what about you? Do you have a special song in your heart with your special memory attached to it? Send me those messages right now. I mean, they are my favorite messages to read on Facebook, Instagram, TikTok at Fitz on Everything with a Z, Fitz on Everything, or CT40 with Fitz on all social platforms.
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0: It's the final countdown. And we have arrived at the most valuable real estate in country music, the top 10. And my name is Fitz. That's F-I-T with a Z, the guy who plays the hits. And y'all, it feels like summer's starting to kick the door open. The grills are firing up. Kids are getting out of school. The sun's staying up a little bit longer. And we are officially on our run to number one. So if you're just now jumping in with us, buckle that seatbelt. Turn it up. Let's count them down together and say it with me. It's top 10 time.
12: What up, y'all? This is Miles Abbott, and even though I'm a mile high up here in Boulder, Colorado, man, I can definitely relate to Cora Kitt and that Coe Wetzel song, Rocky Mountain Low. So I hope to hear it soon on Country Top 40.
13: Number 10.
0: What's going on, Miles? And a big shout out to the Fitz fam in Boulder, Colorado right now, listening to the mighty KYGO. We love you. Here's Corey Kent and Coe Wetzel right now with Rocky Mountain Low.

0: Troy Kent and Coe Wetzel, two Texas boys, spending their second weekend at number 10 with Rocky Mountain Low. And Fitz playing the hits inside the top 10 right now, carrying on this third and final appearance from Morgan Wallen, clocking in at number 9 with Don't We.
1: Wouldn't trade this Tyler for a stone cold $1 million. My green all comes blue collar and I'm all good with

don't we? For Morgan Wallen, moving up three spots to number nine. And you got Fitz playing the hits. I just got a TikTok message here. It says, Fitz, do you know what Megan Maroney is doing right now? Well, first of all, not, you know, I don't have an Apple tracker on Megan Maroney, but I have heard that she's got some friends hanging out this weekend. There might be a little mani-pedi action happening. All right, somebody's saying, okay, come on now, fix these nails. So that's what's going on with Megan Maroney this weekend in Nashville, Tennessee. She's got number 8 on the country top 40 with Beautiful Things.

0: Beautiful Things from Megan Maroney, hanging in there at number 8 for another week on the Country Top 40 with Fitz. Country Top 40. It's a great weekend for the summer of hits on the Country Top 40. And coming up, one big name in country music and how his successful career is based on making music for himself.
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We're back to the summer of hits on the Country Top 40 with Fitz. You know, you could feel it in the air. And you know, Jason Aldean says he's never really made music for anybody else. He says he makes the kind of stuff he wants to blast in the truck and sing every single night. He says he figures if he loves it, hopefully the fans will love it too. And here at number 7 with the Jason Aldean stamp of approval is Jason Aldean Williams with Don't Tell on Me.

Jason Aldean with a two-spot jump to number 7 with Don't Tell On Me and Fitz playing the hits. I just got a TikTok message right here from Kelly in Boise, Idaho. She says, Fitz, I was at the ACM Awards week in Vegas staying at the MGM Grand, and I didn't sleep at all. All I heard were fire alarms, people running down the halls, somebody yelling, wrong floor! At 3 o'clock in the morning, and I swear that I heard cowboy boots sprinting past my door. I have no idea what was happening. All right, you know what, Kelly? Sounds less like a hotel stay and more like a country music obstacle course, but that's all right because it was ACM week in Vegas, and that's where it's going to stay. Speaking of not getting a whole lot of sleep, here's Luke Combs, number 6, was sleepless in a hotel room. I can

0: Number six for the second week in a row for Luke Combs and Sleepless in a Hotel Room. Country Top 40. Fitz is counting them down. All the way down. Well, my friend, thanks for hanging out with me and continuing the tradition with me of country music's longest running countdown show. And we're getting real close now. The air is getting thin up here. The most valuable real estate in country music is shrinking, and we are officially on a run to number one. We got the top five coming up. This portion of the Country Top 40 with Fitz was brought to you by the Home Depot.
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0: You look moving on.
1: Hate How You Look from Canada's own Josh Ross, moving up two through the ranks and landing in at number five. You know, one of the cool things about country music is how certain songs become part of people's biggest life moments. And after taking his music all over the world this year, Jordan Davis says one particular moment in the crowd really stuck with him.
2: We had, you know, we did Europe and Australia in February and March.
3: God.
2: And man, getting to play these songs all the way, you know, halfway across the globe.
3: And they're singing the deep cuts.
2: And they're singing all the songs. But man, there was one, it was a couple. They got, he proposed during Next Thing You Know. And for me, that's always special because it's like, all right, that's obviously a big moment in their life and relationship. So for it to be, for that song to mean that much to them to where they did it at a show is pretty cool.
1: That's got to be a pretty amazing feeling as an artist, watching a song that you wrote become part of somebody else's story and them singing it back to you from the crowd. Pretty powerful thing to witness. Jordan Davis right now, number four on the Country Top 40 with Fitz. We'll turn this truck around.

0: Shreveport, Louisiana's own Jordan Davis gaining a spot and checking in at number four would turn this truck around. All right, y'all. Welcome to the Country Top 40 with Fitz, and this is it. We are in the home stretch right now. Just a couple of songs stand between us and the biggest song in country music this weekend. We've been on a run to number one, and that finish line is just right there. Don't move.
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0: You got number three this weekend, Mr. Riley Green, and Change My Mind.
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Riley Green would change my mind on the way up one to number three, and Fitz playing all the hits with the winningest lady in country music today. Did you see the Ella Awards the other night? I mean, excuse me, the Academy of Country Music Awards. Ella Langley, she's got number two with her incredibly fast-rising song, Be

0: She swept her categories at the ACMs with 7 wins, the Ella Awards. The other night, changed the name of the Academy of Country Music Awards. Ella Langley sweeping up one more spot to land at number 2 with Be Her. My friend, this is the Country Top 40 with Fitz, the moment we've all been chasing all weekend long. The run to number 1 is about to end, and in just moments, we're going to crown the biggest song in country music. This is the kind of moment artists dream about. The kind that could change a career, change a life, and earn a place in country music history on the Country Top 40. So stay close, because number 1 is next. The top 10 in our run to number 1 on the Country Top 40 with Fitz is brought to you by The Home Depot. 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
0: Getting so close to the number 1 song of the week on the Country Top 40 with Fitz. But come on, before we jump and scream and cheer for our brand new champion, I'm going to warm you up. All right. You know, I believe in warming up. You've been listening to me do this for a while. You know, the warm up to number 1 is so important.

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So if there was ever a song that feels like the last weekend of May, this might be it. School's almost out, you know. In some places across the country, school is out. Grills are heating up. Windows are coming down. All of a sudden, everybody starts acting like they're 17 again. And I just love the story behind this one. Songwriter Craig Wiseman said that the idea hit him on one of those first, you know, warm nights of the year. He walked outside and smelled fresh cut grass in the air and just kept saying one word over and over and over. Summertime, summertime. And honestly, the rest of us have been singing it ever since. So before we crown the biggest song in country music, turn it up and soak up a little sunshine. Kenny Chesney with Summertime, your warm-up to number one.

0: Kenny Chesney and Summertime, your warm-up to number one. And man, that song still feels like sunscreen. And check it out, Summertime hit number one on the Country Top 40 Countdown in 2006, and it held on to the top spot for 5 weeks. We love you, Kenny Chesney. And your warm-up to number one was brought to you by Muddy Matt. 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And all right, folks, we are here. This is why we do what we do. This is why I count them down every weekend from number 40 all the way to number one for the memories, for the moments, for the songs that become part of our lives. Well, now we're going to get to a song that has turned into an absolute monster and an even bigger monster when you hear it live. I mean, with crowds screaming every word night after night after night, Tucker Wetmore says Burnett has taken on a life of its own on stage.
1: Burnett, you know, we all have our types. Mine happens to be a brunette. Yep. With olive skin. I like brown eyes. That's my thing.
2: You can't beat it.
1: Do

0: they go crazy when you perform that? Do you say, all right, even the Kenny Burnett's in the audience tonight?
1: Oh, 100%. 100%. even the blondes are liking it, too. And that's
0: because they're covering up their roots.
1: I'm not going to comment on that. But it's just, it's became one of, like, the craziest songs in the set every single night. And people lose their minds, and I lose my mind. Honestly, it's just, it's so much fun.
2: 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Here he is now, Tuck, in the CT40 Super Stash Club as well. Tucker Wetmore with Brunette, number one in country music.
3: Lord knows I got a time, and there's a few in here tonight. Well, I learned my lesson too many times. Flaws like you put me through hell and I.

Tucker Wetmore moving up one and absolutely owning the countdown with his brand new number one, Brunette. And a shout out to all the brunettes checking out the Country Top 40 with Fitz right now. And Tucker, man, I love getting the chance to hang out with you. I had so much fun with you in Vegas. It's always a good time. And congrats to your songwriting team of Chris LaCourt, Chase McGill, Josh Miller, and Blake Pendergrass. Man, you're going to have a huge week of celebration and many, many more. Country Top 40. And that is how we count them down from number 40 to number one on this week's presentation of the 40 biggest hits in country music, compiled and ranked each week by my friends at MediaBase 24/7. And I like to say what's up to the CT40 staff, including Cody Culberson, the notorious DEP, Deborah Evans Price, Nick Allen, Drew Brownfield, and Scott Mahalik. The Country Top 40 comes to you each week from the good folks at North Star Audio. And we do it all from the original CT40 studios deep in the heart of Texas. I am Fitz everywhere on social media, Facebook, Instagram, TikTok. At three words, Fitz on everything. You see? It fits on everything with a Z, or everywhere at CT40 with Fitz. Hang out with me next weekend. We're going to find out together if Tucker Wetmore is going to do it all over again with Brunette. And just remember to think big, because you're thinking anyway. Wear your sunscreen. And who's better than you?

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3: 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I'm Andrew McCray. 2025 was a profitable year for many cattle producers. Will that trend continue this year? We take a look at the domestic and international trends that are shaping the market and what that means for ranchers. It's our topic for this week's Farming the Countryside, brought to you by Corteva AgriScience Range and Pasture. Here's a look at some of the work we've been doing with Corteva Range and Pasture on our farm.
4: Well, spring of 2026 here, I think our plan is look at the ulti graze and a couple of places where we need to do that just because we need the fertility, but we also need the weed control in some hard to get to places. But then we'll prioritize pastures that didn't get treated with Novagraze or Adoracor last year, just knowing those will probably be problem spots. Evaluate what we did use Novagraze with last year and see if we have enough annual espadiza that helps with weed control, or if we need to go in and spray there again to help continue to promote that espadiza and hopefully even some white clover.
5: White clover is really nice to introduce into these cool season grass pastures. It is very tolerant to lower soil pHs, to poor fertility, and so they're a little more forgiving than a lot of other legumes. But having white clover in there also is going to help you out with your nutritional needs for your cattle.
3: To see more from our farm and others, just go to rangeandpasture.com/countryside. John Nalivka is owner of Sterling Marketing and has spent decades working with folks in the cattle industry. Cattle producers have mostly found profitable markets for the past few years, but with headlines discussing ways to decrease the price of beef for consumers, many may wonder if those good years have come to an end. John and I discussed some of the domestic and international issues facing the market right now and how this year's market is shaping up for those raising beef at all points in the supply chain.
4: John Nalivka with Sterling Marketing joins me here on Farming the Countryside. John, I appreciate you taking time to visit. For those that aren't familiar with Sterling Marketing, a little of your background, you might want to fill them in because you've certainly been around beef and the meat market for a long time.
6: Yeah, I started doing market and commodity analysis and advisory. And I started doing the market analysis back in 84. I worked for USDA in Washington, D.C. for 3 years. I was a cattle and beef analyst, economist. And then when I left there, I went to Oregon State University for a couple of years and then went to work for Bill Helming. Called me one day and asked, said he needed a new director, looking for a director of research. And

0: know if I want to come out and talk to him. So I worked for Helming as a director of research, and then we started another gentleman at the Helming Group. He and I started Sterling Marketing at the end of 1990, and then I bought Ron's share of the company in 1994, and we moved to Eastern Oregon out here to the high desert. So.
1: And you're advising folks then, you know, all the time. And I guess that's where I wanted to go, mostly focusing on the beef market on this show. And as we speak now, we are a few days in the rearview mirror of the last cattle on feed report. I guess we would consider it probably negative to the market. What did you take away from that cattle on feed report? Not only as a snapshot of now, but maybe where we're headed for the future as far as how we're building up our inventory and so forth.
0: Well, if you look at the numbers, Andrew, my takeaway on was that we placed cattle in the cattle that were being backgrounded at the beginning of the year. We probably placed in the feedlot a little earlier in April. But I think the one thing is that if you look at the numbers and the actual on feed number on May 1, we're about 10% higher than we were in 2014 and about 9% higher than we were in 2015. And I go back to 2014 and 15 because that's about where we were at the inventory, not, you know, fairly similar to where we're at today. I think that, and you look at we continue to look at the heifer slaughter, of course, because everybody's interested in where we're going with the inventory. I think that's, to me, that was that those are heifers that did not get bred and become replacements, but a lot of those cattle were heifers that were in a backgrounding program that went in the feedlot. So I think it tells a lot about where we're heading, and we're not building the herd. And, you know, there's drought and fires, and we've got a little bit of everything. The only thing that's on that's very, very positive on the that would be, you know, with regard to herd building is the market and margins, cow calf margins. But there's still a lot of the negative part of the fires and the drought in areas. But there's also, I think, a lot of guys that are just saying, this is my chance to really get squared away. Why would I retain heifers with the opportunity costs that they have today of $2,500? That's only the beginning. That's before you put any money into them to breed them.
1: Well, that's something I wanted to ask. You know, as you look at cattle cycles, I think people have been predicting that we would be building back the herd a lot sooner than what we have. So, and you mentioned some of the reasons. Is some of it drought? Is it some of it just because people say, I'm not going to invest? This seems to me a little unusual as cattle cycles go that we have been this long. But what do you see looking historically and then comparing it to today?
0: Well, two things. You know, first of all, I think people are just very happy to retire debt, get financially sound with the market that we have today. And again, you know, to retain a heifer, that's the opportunity cost of retaining that heifer is $2,500. She could get on a truck and go, you know, and be sold. That's $2,500 plus that another $1,000 to breed her before you even have a calf. So you've got a pretty high cost, and that's 2 years down the road. You know, we're all positive. I mean, I'm positive about 2 years down the road, but we never, a lot can happen. And, you know, here you sit with a pretty high cost heifer. And although there was some sold here in Eastern Oregon, bred heifers for $6,000 here a couple of weeks ago. So I would not want to be the owner of those. But at any rate, I'm sure they were very, very quality cattle. But the other thing is guys are focusing on, I was on a task force here put together by the Red Angus Association here a couple of years ago. And we looked at, you know, what can we do towards gearing towards, you know, really marketing value as opposed to just marketing head of cattle. And the question arose because of, you know, should black-hided cattle be worth more than red-hided cattle? Well, you know, you can have the same quality carcass with anything, you know, but Black Angus have definitely had the way. There's no doubt about it, CAB. But our focus for four meetings over 2 years was to really look

0: 25 to 50 head. And, you know, that's a lot of guys out in your part of the country, Andrew. And I think those people are not nearly as ambitious about owning cows today as they were 10 years ago. You know, I think there's just a lot of things changed on the psychology of the market.
1: So with those things changing, then, do you see this build back coming still, or have things fundamentally changed?
0: I think we'll probably end up with a very, you know, we'll have a build back, but it's going to be very slow and it'll be very minor. And I don't think it's going to be you look back at previous cattle cycles, and as soon as prices, and I'll go back and use 2013-14 as an example again, you know, that, you know, as soon as those prices went up and became a record high, everybody, well, I got to own cattle. And they had the pasture or the range ground, whatever it was. These big herds out here where I live, they don't change the size of them very much. I mean, if a guy's running 500 cows, he runs 500 cows. And a lot of that is dictated by the, you know, federal lands and public, you know, federal grazing and BLM and Forest Service. But at the same time, I think that whole situation has just changed. And again, there'll be some herd building, but it probably won't amount to much. The third thing I didn't mention on this too is if you look at, and I've shown this chart quite a bit, but you look at the production efficiency of this cattle herd, you look at production efficiency across all of U.S. agriculture, and you don't have to increase the herd size very much before the quantity of beef increases significantly more. And even with farm ground, you plant, you know, planted acreage and yields, you know, acreage yields, you know, corn yield per acre has increased over time. And I think that's always been part of the problem. And it's a problem for the market in U.S. agriculture. It's not a problem from the standpoint. I'm glad to see that we have that kind of efficiency, when we've gone back and built the herd, we never come back to the previous peak in cattle numbers. So here we are sitting around, you know, I think we're going to hover around this 80 million and one of the drivers on the market today is global markets and trade. And, you know, we talk about, well, the lowest cattle numbers in 71 years. And, you know, we need, you know, prices are record high, prices are record high because people like beef and won't buy it.
1: You mentioned the global markets there, and you have written a bit about the China, I guess we'll put in quotes, deal or no deal, or if it really makes much impact. Your thoughts on that, because it was certainly in the news quite a bit, making headlines a couple of weeks ago, I think now.
0: Well, I think it's always, I think it's good that we're back to kind of square one and, you know, access is always the first issue. And then it's just how much you'll sell. I think obviously we need China as a partner to buy beef from the United States on the other hand, too, you look at where we're at with the cost today. It's pretty pricey, and China's been buying quite a bit of beef from beyond quite a bit. As they've been buying a lot of beef from Brazil, I'm positive about it. I felt like after I wrote that article, that maybe everybody think, well, you're really negative, Malefica. Well, I'm not negative about it. I think it's a slow go to get back and get going in that market. We build other markets in Asia too. So, I mean, it's not like China's not our only customer. We've got others as well. And I think we need to kind of always, you know, look at everybody who's a potential, you know, a U.S. customer for U.S. beef.
1: The other country that gets in the news quite a bit when it comes to beef is Argentina, and how much of their beef we will bring into this country. We hear a lot, but is that making that big a difference with the numbers that we're talking about?
0: No. And our biggest import or sources of beef, you know, have always over the years have always been Australia, New Zealand. And then over the last few years, we brought in Uruguay and Argentina and Brazil. Of course, Brazil is, is our largest source of imported beef.

0: and they bring in under the, it's all under the tariff rate quota, but they have what's their 64,000 tons that is the piece that they bring beef under. And after they hit that, and they filled that by, well, last year, it's always the end of, by the end of January. And so they bring it in, they pay a 26% tariff on that, on anything over the 64,000 tons. And then they also pay, you know, they got to go in the freezer with it, going to bond. So they're paying that cost. So you have to have a market, you have to have a fresh beef market like we've got here. The other thing that's very important and key to imported or U.S. beef imports, that is grinding beef. And we import to, you know, accommodate our demand for ground beef. And when we're in a situation where our cow slaughter is down as much as it is today, and that's the source of lean trim, then, you know, we bring in imported beef to supplement that and accommodate it. And so we're not bringing in cuts. Well, there's some, but I mean, it's such a small portion, but largely from South America and Australia and New Zealand, that is beef cuts or grinding beef. I mean, we also import from Canada as well. So
1: we hear a lot of talk, and I'm not asking this necessarily as a political statement, but just curious your thoughts on the administration and a focus on high beef prices and wanting to do something about that. Should the administration be working on it? Is it, I don't see the consumer demand backing up much, even though the prices are higher. So is it more just, we want to talk about high prices, but it's not going to change much? What's your thoughts on all this?
0: It comes under two words, affordability and politics. And I don't want the government really in any part of U.S. agriculture, but that's my opinion. And that's somewhat political, but it's quite a lot political, but I didn't like it when the president came out and made the comment, well, beef prices are too high. So somebody got, you know, somebody talked to him, I'm sure. And this could be a good issue. And he went after it, and that's all gone by the wayside now. And the talk is gone, and we're not going to import beef to lower beef prices. I wrote another article when that came out. And I said, well, there's a very simple way to lower beef prices. Just cut off demand. Tell people to quit eating beef. Price will go down. When the comment came out from the administration, and I thought, well, here we are, and U.S. cattle ranchers are now in a position to be profitable. And for probably a fairly long time, you know, I mean, longer than they have in previous periods anyway. And let's just leave that alone and let them be profitable. And as long as people are demanding beef and they like U.S., they like beef, it's high quality. That's why the prices, and they'll move down the meat case. If they look at a ribeye steak and it's $15 to $20 a pound, they'll go look right next to it, and there's ground beef for $6 a pound. And, you know, and it's interesting because people are really not going all the way, well, to the extent they used to anyway, to buy pork and chicken, you know, on beef prices. So,
1: yeah, I wanted to ask you about that. Are you surprised at all? And maybe surprised is not the right word, that we have seen demand hold in there, not only for beef, but for some of those top cuts. People are still buying the product, it looks like.
0: Well, you can go into some of the restaurants that serve high-end restaurants that are serving steaks, and there's not an empty seat in the house, and the steak is costing $50 a pound or $50 for a meal. You know, so somebody is not having a problem. I mean, and that's not everybody, because there's certainly that's. It's a little bit unfair to say everybody's eating a $50 steak, because that's not the case. But certainly, you know, you can also go into, you know, other steakhouses, family style steakhouses, and they're also full. So I think that it's just a matter of people like beef. They like U.S. beef, and that's where we're at.

0: John, in the time we've got left here, cattlemen had a pretty profitable year, most of them last year. What do you see this year? We opened up talking about the cattle on feed report, and perhaps that's going to cut into margins coming up now, but do you still see this year as a good year for cattle producers going forward?
1: Yeah, I think so. I think the one thing that concerns me, and it always does, we get to the point is particularly where we're put these break evens in the feedlot because of the cost of these feeder cattle. And so I think that needs to be, and these guys are managing, obviously they're managing them quite well. And I think as we look to the end of the year, the cattle that are being placed right now will have certainly have break evens that are, bumping, we're at least at 250, if not up to 260 on some cattle. And I think it's just a matter of, when you have record, I've said this to several groups here this year, that just because you have record prices, that doesn't reduce the risk. You actually have greater risk with record high prices from the standpoint of managing your costs and your break evens coming out of the feedlot. And we all saw what happened in 2015 in November with, at that time, were high break evens, and the market crashed around our ears. And so with and losses in the feedlot went to, negative $600-$700 a head. I don't think that's going to happen this time, but we've got this issue of we've got a lot of capacity to slaughter and process cattle, excess capacity. We also have a lot of capacity to feed cattle in this country. And I think it's we got to get to the point where you've got to manage this capacity. And I think we'll see some consolidation of capacity as a result. And, we already saw, you close the border to Mexican, feeder cattle coming out of Mexico. Well, that's only 1.2 million head, which isn't a lot in the bigger scheme of things of our overall feeder cattle supply. But to a feedlot in South Texas, that is pretty meaningful. And even Lubbock feeders, which is not in South Texas, and they shut down. So I think it creates some issues. But I see is again, if the risk is managed and break evens in the feedlots, I think that we can maintain a strong market with pretty significant returns. One thing, Andrew, with regard to the feedlots, I went back, but this week our feeding margin coming out, our cattle coming out of the feedlot this week could be the margins two. My estimate is 228. And a year ago, the same week a year ago, it was 684. So that tells you something, that it's pretty. We've seen this pressure on feeding margins with these break evens. So.
0: Did the 684 just make us believe that it should be 684 all the time? We enjoyed that quite a bit, but maybe our goals are out of adjustment now after we lived through last year.
1: We tend to have a little short-term thinking in U.S. agriculture. With the margin today is the margin for now and forever. And that could be somewhat wishful thinking, but
0: Right, right. Well,
1: but
0: let me. Why don't I wind up with this? You may, and this. I know we could do a whole show on this, but at these levels, does the managing risk that you're talking about look different than it has in the past, as far as how I'm going to manage it, or is it using the same tools, but I'm just using them at a different value now?
1: Well, I think we've got another, we've got other tools in our tool belt too, with LRP and whatnot. And I think that's been, I think there's a lot of ranchers that have got into that from the feedlot perspective. I think they're, I think it's really, to me, it's somewhat difficult because you look at the board today and in the futures, live cattle futures, and I sometimes just shake my head and think, well, how could we be there with the live kit with the futures market, and the fundamentals are driving the cash market significantly higher, And I think that with that, to me anyway, and I'm not an expert in that area and don't pretend to be, but I think it causes, or people take another look at it and say, maybe I have to manage this using that tool. Maybe I have to get a little more creative than just a

0: straight, you know, a straight hedge. And there's, you know, and also the other thing that we've added to this is these formulas, these formula pricing, these cattle out of the feedlot. That's a, you know, that's a real positive step forward and another way to manage risk. And I think there's feedlots that are certainly have access to the formulas from the packer that they're selling to, and they're buying the feeder cattle accordingly, and really kind of looking from, you know, start to finish. I'm a major advocate, and I have been for several years, of really linking all the pieces in the supply chain and all these markets, and thinking about if I raise a cow, if I have a cow that raises a calf that's going to produce a quality carcass, I can generally know the value, and I need to push that forward. And that's one way to manage the risk for everybody in the supply chain.
1: John, I appreciate the time.
0: Yeah, thank you. Appreciate visiting with you.
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7: Howdy, everybody. This is Parker James with the Greenhorn. Welcome back. It's my great honor and pleasure to have U.S. Secretary of Agriculture under Ronald Reagan, John Block, as our guest this week. Mr. Block, how are you doing today?
8: I'm doing great, and we're planting our soybeans, and we just finished planting our corn here in Illinois, and we're hoping we have a good year. You never know, though. You can't control the weather.
7: Right out the chute, how does an Illinois farm kid growing up with no electricity become United States Secretary of Agriculture?
8: Well, we started out without any electricity. And when I was about 6 years old, though, we did get electricity. And we've just moved forward from there. I mean, in the beginning, we had two old horses pulling a two-row corn platter. And I rode on the corn platter, and my dad was there, too. But

0: things have changed. You know, our planter today is like 30 rows wide and covers a lot of ground. And we've just finished planting our corn. Over the years, things have changed so much. It's just a dramatic change. And the good thing is, I think we've adjusted to things as it's happened in the ag industry. Now we're, instead of trying to farm 110 acres, we're farming 4,000 and half corn, half soybeans. And we used to have cows and chickens, and I even had lambs one year, and we milked cows by hand. But we did all the things we had to do, and opportunities opened up for me. I didn't plan it this way, but I ended up going to West Point Military Academy, and later on the 101st Airborne Division, jumping out of airplanes. And over the years, I've done different things. They've been opportunities have opened up, and even in the end, I end up serving President Ronald Reagan as Secretary of Agriculture.
1: Were you nervous during your interview with President Ronald Reagan, and how did it all play out?
0: You know, I should have been, but I honestly did not feel nervous about it. I'd gotten a call a couple days before because they were promoting me to come and meet with him, and so I did. The other thing about it is I really had a lot of knowledge of agriculture, so when they went talking about that stuff, I knew it. I know agriculture. And over time, I came to really appreciate President Reagan. He always had respect for me and others, too, that were doing the work for the country and for him. And you can't ask for anything better than that.
1: Well, thank you so much, Mr. John Block, West Point graduate, veteran of the 101st Airborne, U.S. Secretary of Agriculture, lobbyist, and Illinois farmer. Thank you for your service to America, and thanks for being on Your Ag Network.
0: Thank you, Parker.
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7: From ABC News, I'm Mike Dubusky. The debate over the Trump administration's immigration policy has descended on Newark, New Jersey, where police arrested three people after clashing with ICE agents last night. Those individuals were protesting the alleged conditions at Delaney Hall, a migrant detention facility. New Jersey Governor Mikey Sherrill speaking today.
8: We will continue to look for ways to allow people to continue to protest because, make no mistake, I am very

0: very concerned about what's going on at Delaney Hall. And this is all taking away from the protesters who have been very, I think, effective at bringing attention to that.
1: The Israeli Defense Forces say a car ramming attack in the West Bank injured three people today. The Israeli army says it dispatched soldiers to the area and one of them shot and killed the assailant. Earlier today, Lebanese officials updated the death toll from the fighting with Israel, now topping 3,400 people. It all comes as a peace agreement to end the fighting between the U.S. and Iran remains elusive.
2: There's still no deal with Iran, despite President Trump saying for weeks now that a deal is close. In a taped interview that aired last night, President Trump said the U.S. is, in his words, close to a very good deal with Iran. He says Iran has agreed not to build a nuclear weapon, but he wants them to agree not to buy one either.
1: Overnight, CENTCOM says it disabled another ship trying to breach the U.S. blockade on its way to an Iranian port. To the Democratic Republic of the Congo now, where a deadly Ebola outbreak is growing. ABC foreign correspondent Marcus Moore.
3: Reported cases of Ebola nearly doubling in just days. The World Health Organization chief traveling to the epicenter of this outbreak to assess the response. We know that more than 240 people are dead, and there are over 1,000 suspected and confirmed infections in the Democratic Republic of the Congo and in neighboring Uganda.
1: Health officials say the risk of this outbreak spreading to the global population remains low. 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
1: A new drug shows some benefits for people diagnosed with one of the deadliest kinds of cancer. ABC's Brian Clark has more.
6: In a trial, patients with metastatic pancreatic cancer who took a new drug almost doubled their survival time. The daily pill, not chemotherapy, blocks a protein that fuels tumor growth. Of 500 patients, those who took the drug lived for a median of 13.2 months compared to 6.7 months for chemotherapy patients. The study was published in the New England Journal of Medicine, presented Sunday at the American Society for Clinical Oncology's meeting. The FDA plans to expedite its review. Brian Clark, ABC News.
1: Meanwhile, a new blood test is showing some promising signs of detecting a person's likelihood of developing cancer. The trial of the screening from a company called Galeri found an increase in cancer detections that were caught in earlier stages. ABC medical contributor Dr. Darian Sutton says more studies are needed.
7: This company is submitting this information to the FDA. If it is approved, we might see an approval as early as 2027, but there's still more evidence that's needed to see if this can be covered by insurance.
1: And in Utah, 20 boats had to be removed from the Great Salt Lake State Park Marina because the water level in that lake has gotten too low. Water officials there say it was a record low year for snowpack, which has contributed to the problem, also citing exacerbating factors like drought and climate change. The last time the lake has been this low was back in 2022. I'm Mike Dubusky, ABC News.
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I don't know. It sounds like things are getting a little bit out of control there. That redneck and love making night with Conway. Real Country. I'm Gary Walker. You remember that little movie? What was it, about 1992? Pure Country. We got something from the soundtrack, that love song with George Strait.

0: That song is the inspiration to how many? Six of his Bard Entertainment Centers he calls Old Red. That old hound dog. He's got two of those in Nashville. And you know, he's a big shot. He's got his own star on the Hollywood Walk of Fame, Blake Shelton. He got that in 2023. He dedicated the honor to his late brother, his older brother, Richie. Yeah, he got, what number was his? It was 2,755 on that legendary Walk of Fame during the ceremony. Before I played Blake and Old Red, I played King George. And I'm Gary Walker, and I cross my heart. I'm going to play more real country. Yeah, I got it coming up with Ronnie Millsap on the way, Daryl Singletary, and Riley Green from Real Country.
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0: Did anybody see the 2026 ACM Awards? Did you see that? Did you see Riley Green? He took home Music Event of the Year Award alongside that Ella Langley, who by on her own took home 5 awards. Don't Mind If I Do on Rio Country.
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0: 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Please RSVP by calling the Chamber at 605-842-1533. 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
1: 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In north central Nebraska on the overnight, mostly clear with a low around 50. West wind 5 to 15, becoming northwest in the evening. Monday will be sunny with a high near 80. Northwest wind 5 to 10, becoming east in the afternoon. And on Monday night, a 50% chance of showers and thunderstorms, mostly cloudy with a low around 52. In south central South Dakota on the overnight, partly cloudy with a low around 55. Southwest wind 8 to 13, becoming northwest after midnight. Winds could gust as high as 21. Monday will be sunny with a high near 80. North wind 10 to 16, with gusts as high as 24. And on Monday night, chances of showers and thunderstorms, mostly cloudy with a low around 56. Northeast wind 7 to 11, becoming southeast after midnight.
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2: From ABC News, I'm Mike DeBusky. Delaney Hall in Newark, New Jersey has been at the center of the latest clashes between immigration enforcement and protesters, with reports of malnutrition, inadequate medical care, and unsanitary living conditions inside that facility. Three men were taken into custody last night during the latest standoff. New Jersey Attorney General Jennifer Davenport in a news conference says they're trying to tamp down on the violence.
3: Areas right now have been and are continuing to be swept, and we're continually reassessing as we're able to make sure that once the time comes that it is protected and it is made sure that it is safe.
2: Still no agreement between the U.S. and Iran as missile attacks rattle the Middle East this weekend.
4: A U.S. official tells ABC News several U.S. troops and civilian contractors suffered minor injuries from an Iranian missile attack this week in Kuwait. All returned to duty.
2: ABC's Ian Pannell in Jerusalem. Health authorities say they can't keep up with the Ebola outbreak in the Democratic Republic of the Congo. Dr. Tedros Ghebreyesus, the head of the World Health Organization, overseeing the opening of a new treatment center in the city of Bunia today.
5: Everyone should take care of himself or herself and take care of each other as well. By doing that, we can stop this outbreak as soon as possible.
2: There are more than 900 suspected cases of the virus in the DRC. Officials in Laos confirmed two people remain missing in that flooded cave. So far, five of the missing miners have escaped and are recovering, but more rain is complicating rescue efforts.
6: This is monsoon season, and we're told another tropical downpour there has already flooded up the cave again. Now, the divers, though, they are not giving up, even looking for new cave entrances to cover all possibilities of finding them.
2: ABC News foreign correspondent Britt Klenet reporting from Hong Kong. 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
2: Many of the musical acts who were tapped to play at the Great American State Fair have dropped out. That event was organized by Freedom 250, a group affiliated with the Trump administration, set up to organize events commemorating the 250th anniversary of the founding of the United States. Many of the musicians say the event was falsely sold to them as nonpartisan. ABC News senior White House correspondent Selena Wang.
10: Overnight, the president then floated the idea of replacing the entire event with a Make America Great rally instead. He said to do that instead of, quote, having overpriced singers who nobody wants to hear, whose music is boring, and yet who do nothing but complain.

0: plane.
1: A new CDC survey says the cigarette smoking rate has dropped to another all-time low last year. ABC's Dave Packer reports.
2: Only one in 11 American adults now say they're current smokers. The rate has been on the decline since the 1960s, when 42% of U.S. adults were lighting up. Cigarette smoking is a risk factor for lung cancer, heart disease, and stroke, and it's long been considered the leading cause of preventable death. Dave Packer, ABC News.
1: And more trouble in the skies, with a United Airlines flight having to be evacuated this weekend because of a Bluetooth device.
3: They have a security. Everyone's evacuating. Someone decided to name their Bluetooth device a certain four-letter word, so they're evacuating the aircraft.
1: 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That flight headed to Spain from Newark Liberty International Airport. Mike Dubusky, ABC News.
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0: Look at him bust a move. Quite the dancer, Brad Paisley. And most country singers have to wait years and years before they're invited to join the Grand Ole Opry, if they ever get that nod at all. But when Brad was inducted into the Opry, February 2001, he was only 28 years old and only had one album. Brad paid tribute to his childhood hero, Buck Owens, at his induction, February 17, 2001. Before we were dancing with Brad, we were like three sheets to the wind. I mean, strong enough to bend with Tanya Tucker. I'm Gary Walker, and I am strong enough to play more real country coming up on your weekend. I've got King George on the way, Cousin Clay, that'd be Clay Walker, and Thomas Rhett from Real Country.
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0: After all the bars are closed, you're going to find him making the rounds this summer, this fall, and with his 2026 Soundtrack to Life tour, Thomas Rhett, and we're talking about 24 dates across America. It's going to kick off July 9th in Nashville, and he is going to wrap up all the festivities coming up October 24th in Omaha, Nebraska. I'm Gary Walker, more Real Country. 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
9: 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In north central Nebraska on the overnight, mostly clear with a low around 50. West wind 5 to 15, becoming northwest in the evening. Monday will be sunny with a high near 80.

0: Northwest wind 5 to 10, becoming east in the afternoon. And on Monday night, a 50% chance of showers and thunderstorms, mostly cloudy with a low around 52. In south-central South Dakota on the overnight, partly cloudy with a low around 55. Southwest wind 8 to 13, becoming northwest after midnight. Winds could gust as high as 21. Monday will be sunny with a high near 80. North wind 10 to 16, with gusts as high as 24. And on Monday night, chances of showers and thunderstorms, mostly cloudy with a low around 56. Northeast wind 7 to 11, becoming southeast after midnight.
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2: From ABC News, I'm Mike Dubusky. With still no word from President Trump on whether the ceasefire with Iran will be extended, the administration is now downplaying the effects of the war on the American economy. Kevin Hassett, director of the White House National Economic Council, speaking with Jonathan Carl on ABC's This Week earlier today.
3: Are you saying the Americans are not hurting? I mean, we're hearing that not just, I mean, a whole bunch of different economic indicators, but just talking to people. I mean, people anxious and uneasy about the economy, don't they?
4: Well, look, in the end, people look at their wallets and they decide how to vote. And if they look at their wallets and look at how much money they have after, you know, the increase in prices, they're going to find that they have a lot more money.
2: Meanwhile, President Trump is now floating the idea of a Make America Great Again rally in place of a Freedom 250 event that's seen a number of musical acts drop out in recent days.
5: The majority of musicians slated for the Freedom 250 State Fair, a Trump-backed event, are now pulling out. Several of the artists said they weren't filled in on the event. They were misled about the nature of it. One of them even said they were surprised to see their name on the list. Those who are ditching the event include Martina McBride, Brett Michaels, Young MC, and the Commodores.
2: ABC News senior White House correspondent Selena Wang. Freedom 250 is affiliated with a task force President Trump set up to organize events surrounding the 250th anniversary of the U.S.'s founding. It's separate from a nonpartisan group called American 250. WHO head Dr. Tedros Ghebreyesus traveling to the Democratic Republic of Congo this weekend, the epicenter of that ongoing Ebola outbreak, and overseeing the opening of a new Ebola treatment facility in Bunia.
6: The key is the community. And this should be everybody's business. Every citizen should care.
2: And three people were taken into custody last night at a protest outside a New Jersey migrant detention facility where detainees allege inhumane treatment. 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
2: Authorities in cities across the country are ramping up violence prevention programs amid a surge of takeovers. That's when people congregate around intersections, pulling burnouts and doing donuts and fast cars, often going viral on social media. ABC's Trey Ward is in Chicago.
10: Chicago police squad cars block the entrance of Rainbow Beach and South Shore, as the lakefront location was reportedly set to be the scene of the city's next teen takeover. Responding to what the city is calling credible reports of planned unauthorized teen gatherings, Mayor Brandon Johnson saying in a statement, quote, "I am urging parents, guardians, and trusted adults to help prevent unsanctioned teen gatherings."
2: The driver of the bus at the center of a deadly crash in Virginia is now facing charges. More from ABC's Andrew Dimbert.
11: Virginia State Police say 48-year-old Jing Dong has been charged with

0: two counts of involuntary manslaughter, and investigators say additional charges are pending. The fatal crash happening early Friday morning in Stafford County, Virginia.
1: Multiple people jumping out of windows, multiple vehicles on fire.
0: Authorities say the bus traveling from New York City to Charlotte, North Carolina, failed to slow down for traffic backed up near a work zone, slamming into multiple vehicles.
2: Five people in total were killed in that crash. And the top two movies at the box office this weekend come from directors who got their start on YouTube. 20-year-old Kane Parsons with Backrooms and 27-year-old Curry Barker with Obsession. I'm Mike Dubusky, ABC News.
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6: Well, my daddy left home when I was 3, and he didn't leave much to Ma and me. Just this old guitar and an empty bottle of booze. Now, I don't blame him because he run and hid, but the meanest thing that he ever did was before he left, he went and named me Sue. Well, he must have thought that it was quite a joke, and it got a lot of laughs from lots of folks. Seems I had to fight my whole life through. Some gal would giggle and I'd get red, and some guy'd laugh and I'd bust his head. I'll tell you, life ain't easy for a boy named Sue. Well, I grew up quick and I grew up mean. My fists got hard, my wits got keen. Roamed from town to town to hide my shame. But I made me a vow to the moon and stars, I'd search the honky-tonks and bars and kill that man that gave me that awful name. Well, it was Gatlinburg in mid-July, and I'd just hit town and my throat was dry. I thought I'd stop and have myself a brew. At an old saloon on a street of mud, there at a table, dealing stud, sat the dirty mangy dog that named me Sue. Well, I knew that snake was my own sweet dad from a worn-out picture that my mother'd had, and I knew that scar on his cheek and his evil eye. He was big and bent and gray and old, and I looked at him and my blood ran cold, and I said, my name is Sue, how do you do? I told him. Well, I hit him hard right between the eyes, and he went down, but to my surprise, come up with a knife and cut off a piece of my ear. But I busted a chair right across his teeth, and we crashed through the wall and into the street, kicking and a gouging in the mud and the blood and the beard. I tell you, I've fought tougher men, but I really can't remember when. He kicked like a mule and he bit like a crocodile. I heard him laugh and then I heard him cuss, and he went for his gun and I pulled mine first. He stood there looking at me and I saw him smile. He said, son, this world is rough, and if a man's gonna make it, he's gotta be tough. And I know I wouldn't be there to help you along. So I give you that name and I said goodbye. I knew you'd have to get tough or die. And it's that name that helped.

now you just fought one hell of a fight, and I know you hate me and you got the right to kill me now, and I wouldn't blame you if you do. But you ought to thank me before I die for the gravel in your guts and the spit in your eye, cause I'm the that named you Sue. What could I do? I got all choked up and I threw down my gun, called him a paw and he called me a son, and I come away with a different point of view. And I think about him now and then, every time I try and every time I win. And if I ever have a son, I think I'm gonna name him Bill or George, anything but Sue. I still ain't that man.

0: If you're looking for what I like to call a pretty love song, I think you found it with them right there. Number one on the charts, number one in our hearts. That's Kodjo, Cody Johnson, Carrie Underwood together, a number one hit on Rio Country. And hear that? Yeah, I think it's knocking on the door right around the corner. Nashville's 2026 CMA Fest. It's coming back June 4th through 7th, the four-day event. We got performances all over the stage, all over the place in Music City. Nightly Nissan Stadium performances. You can check out Ella Langley, Keith Urban, Tim McGraw, Blake Shelton, Carly Pierce, many, many more. And Kodjo, Cody Johnson, he's going to be there too. Have fun at the CMA Fest. I'm Gary Walker. I'm going to have fun with more real country. I'm going to play Toby Keith momentarily. Also, Keith Whitley on the way in Tennessee, Ernie Ford.
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people say a man is made out of mud. 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You load 16 tons, what do you get? Another day older and deeper.

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1: That is just one of 25 recordings to be preserved by the U.S. Library of Congress. 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
2: 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In north central Nebraska on the overnight, mostly clear with a low around 50. West wind 5 to 15, becoming northwest in the evening. Monday will be sunny with a high near 80. Northwest wind 5 to 10, becoming east in the afternoon. And on Monday night, a 50% chance of showers and thunderstorms, mostly cloudy with a low around 52. In south central South Dakota on the overnight, partly cloudy with a low around 55. Southwest wind 8 to 13, becoming northwest after midnight. Winds could gust as high as 21. Monday will be sunny with a high near 80, north wind 10 to 16 with gusts as high as 24. And on Monday night, chances of showers and thunderstorms, mostly cloudy with a low around 56. Northeast wind 7 to 11, becoming southeast after midnight.
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0: I'm not talking. I'm not saying anything. That's it for me. That's all my time. You stay safe. Be blessed. 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
2: From ABC News, I'm Wayne Cabot. I'm in no hurry, says President Trump, more than 48 hours after he said that he would make a final determination on a deal to end his war with Iran. The White House today refusing to confirm reports from Axios and elsewhere that Trump wants changes to the deal. A statement saying only that Iran can never possess a nuclear weapon. Trump's demand that Iran reopen the Strait of Hormuz hasn't happened, but he told Fox News, "We're getting what we want slowly. I'm in no hurry." Some oil industry analysts say even if the strait were to reopen tomorrow, it would take months for the markets to get back to pre-war prices and supplies. Kevin Hassett, director of the White House National Economic Council, telling ABC this week.
3: The energy prices are high, and they're high around the world. Gas prices are high. That's extremely frustrating, and it's something that we're working on, doing lots of different things to minimize the disruption, and hopefully, again, that the problem in the Gulf will be over soon, and then things will go back to normal.
2: The Ebola outbreak has been confined to Africa, but now Brazil is monitoring two people with meningitis and malaria for possible Ebola. Both recently traveled to the DRC and Uganda. A nightly curfew remains in a few hours in a half a mile of ICE detention center in Newark, as New Jersey Governor Mikey Sherrill implores protesters not to throw things at police.
4: We will continue to look for ways to allow people to continue to protest because, make no mistake, I am very concerned about what's going on at Delaney Hall. And this is all taking away from the protesters who have been very, I think, effective at bringing attention to that.
2: Also in Newark, a United Airlines flight about to leave for Spain had to be emptied because, well, here's the audio from ATC.com.
5: They have security. Everyone's evacuating. Someone decided to name their Bluetooth device a certain four-letter word, so they're evacuating the aircraft.
2: We can only imagine what it spelled. You're listening to ABC News.
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2: Ukraine President Zelensky expects a major Russian attack either tonight or tomorrow night with drones, cruise missiles, and ballistic missiles. He says intelligence shared by the U.S. and European partners indicates preparations are underway, telling Ukrainians to get ready to enter bomb shelters. Israeli flags now fly over a captured castle in Lebanon, Israel's deepest incursion into Lebanon in 26 years. Israel's ground invasion has captured dozens of Lebanese villages, where it says Hezbollah fighters are. A total blackout hit St. Thomas and St. John in the U.S. Virgin Islands today, the second time this weekend. The U.S. territory struggles with increasingly frequent outages from

0: decades-old generating units and years of deferred maintenance. Let us now give some respect to the lowly pigeon. Studies of pigeon migrations show the birds have a sort of internal compass. German scientists have found a magnetic-like material in their liver that aligns with Earth's magnetic field. University of Bonn researcher Christian Kurtz telling ABC News.
1: Our study also contains evidence that all these macrophages, all these immune cells in the liver are connected to nerves. And these nerves, the vagus nerve, for example, they all go to the brain.
0: Wild species seasonally migrate up to 1,200 miles, but most just hang around. I'm Wayne Cabot, ABC News.
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0: Well, there's Blake Shelton. All I'm going to do is stay country or die trying. More music coming up. Tom Lang right here, rolling you through a Sunday evening. Well, Tucker Wetmore has a brand new single out. It's a great song. I really, really like it. I think it's one of his best, and it's called Brunette. And here's what Tucker has to say about Brunette.
1: It's surprisingly going over well with all the different hair colors. What I've been seeing a lot lately, actually, is the redheads saying, we need a song about the redheads. But, you know, it's the brunettes love it, the blondes. And I can't tell you how many times I see, like, signs at the shows or comments online saying, I'm a blonde, but I still love this song. So I'm glad it's kind of hitting all the different hair colors and different dynamics. You know,
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0: Well, there's Roseanne Cash. You may have heard of the 7-year itch. How about the 7-year ache? It's Johnny Cash's little girl. I'm Tom Lang.
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1: On July 4th, 2026, the United States of America will celebrate our 250th anniversary of the signing of the Declaration of Independence. 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
3: 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In north central Nebraska on the overnight, mostly clear with a low around 50. West wind 5 to 15, becoming northwest in the evening. Monday will be sunny with a high near 80. Northwest wind 5 to 10, becoming east in the afternoon. And on Monday night, a 50% chance of showers and thunderstorms, mostly cloudy with a low around 52. In south central South Dakota on the overnight, partly cloudy with a low around 55. Southwest wind 8 to 13, becoming northwest after midnight. Winds could gust as high as 21. Monday will be sunny with a high near 80. North wind 10 to 16, with gusts as high as 24. And on Monday night, chances of showers and thunderstorms, mostly cloudy with a low around 56. Northeast wind 7 to 11, becoming southeast after midnight.
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1: From the South Dakota Hall of Fame in Chamberlain to the Pioneer Auto Museum in Murdo, this is local.

0: is a classic country song. John Denver and Take Me Home Country Roads. And Jordan Davis, by the way, was recently doing an interview with CMT when he said he is glad the classic country music sound is coming back in style.
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2: From ABC News, I'm Wayne Cabot. The lack of an Iran deal has oil prices going higher again. Reports today indicate that both Iran and the U.S. are seeking adjustments to a draft agreement that President Trump had been reviewing. Brent crude trading at over $92 a barrel, up 1.5%. Prices fell for a while last week when there was talk of an emerging deal. President Trump telling Fox News Now that I'm in no hurry, saying we're getting what we want slowly. Patrick DeHaan of Gas Buddy says that if a deal is not solidified very soon to reopen the strait, prices may once again spike. But Kevin Hassett, director of the White House National Economic Council, tells ABC's This Week prices aren't increasing as much as they could have.
3: It's something that we're working on.

0: doing lots of different things to minimize the disruption. And hopefully, again, that the problem in the Gulf will be over soon and then things will go back to normal.
1: Israeli troops have captured a mountain castle in southern Lebanon in the deepest push yet. During the latest push into Lebanon, the Israeli flag has been raised, and an exuberant Prime Minister Netanyahu says, "I've instructed the IDF to expand the maneuver in Lebanon." Ukraine launching strikes overnight on Russian energy sites. President Zelensky is expecting a major Russian attack either tonight or tomorrow on his country using drones, cruise missiles, and ballistic missiles, telling Ukrainians to get set to enter bomb shelters. Most of the musicians have dropped out of President Trump's planned events for the nation's 250th, in part because they say the event was falsely sold to them as nonpartisan. ABC News senior White House correspondent Selena Wang.
2: Overnight, the president then floated the idea of replacing the entire event with a Make America Great rally instead. He said to do that instead of, quote, having overpriced singers who nobody wants to hear, whose music is boring, and yet who do nothing but complain.
1: This is ABC News.
3: You think a ticket for not wearing your seatbelt is the worst that could happen? A fine, an inconvenience, a little embarrassment. But then comes the crash. 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Suddenly, a ticket doesn't seem so bad. That ticket? That was nothing. Click it. Don't risk it. 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
1: A massive boom in Massachusetts. We now know what it was, had people calling emergency lines in New England. Here captured on a Ring camera in Danvers, Mass. Also heard 30 miles away in Newton, Mass. ABC's Gio Benitez tracking it down.
5: Manny Karosh says seconds after he heard the boom, his entire house began to rumble.
6: Whatever that shockwave was enough to literally move things.
5: NASA says the fireball was a natural object and not a re-entry of space debris or a satellite, adding the energy released at breakup is estimated to be equivalent to about 300 tons of TNT.
1: The American Meteor Society figures that the space rock was about 3 feet wide, entering at about 75,000 miles an hour. Near the Massachusetts-New Hampshire state line, that boom heard from Montreal down to Delaware. Utah's Great Salt Lake isn't as great as it once was, shrinking as the water level drops from a winter with very little mountain snowpack. Cranes are taking boats out of the state marina. Amy Arulian is with Utah State Parks.
7: We do expect that more boats are going to need to be removed, if not all of them are going to need to be removed from the marina. So we can expect more crane days this summer.
1: It's not a cure, but a pill seems to help people with advanced pancreatic cancer survive nearly twice as long. It blocks a mutated protein that fuels tumor growth in more than 90% of cases. I'm Wayne Cabot, ABC News.
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When we left the wedding, we were in the back of the truck thinking, like, people are going to be talking about this wedding forever. We had that much fun. We were hyping ourselves up.

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1: The first time that we actually got to see each other, that was really

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front seat. You turned on the radio, and them sad old songs coming out of them speakers was solid country gold. 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

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He said, "This is where you get off, boy, 'cause I'm going back to Alabama." 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He said, "You don't have to call me Mister, Mister.

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1: Back a few months ago, I was headlining at a great big nightclub. And he put me up a couple of days early. I came in a couple of days early, and they put me up at what they call the Star Suite. Now, here I am, headliner in one of the biggest nightclubs in the country, and I wake up at 8 o'clock in the morning in this Star Suite, all by myself. Yeah, that's what I said, aw. But I did what I've always done, man, to cheer myself up. I picked up my guitar, I sat down, I wrote me a little song. Now, this is how it feels to be alone at the top of the hill and trying to figure out why.

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Oh, Lord, it's hard to be humble when you're perfect in every way. 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Can't wait to look in the mirror. 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What are we doing? We're doing the best that we can. One more time. What are we doing? We're doing the best that we can. Give yourself a hand.

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9: 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In north central Nebraska on the overnight, mostly clear with a low around 50. West wind 5 to 15, becoming northwest in the evening. Monday will be sunny with a high near 80. Northwest wind 5 to 10, becoming east in the afternoon. And on Monday night, a 50% chance of showers and thunderstorms, mostly cloudy with a low around 52. In south central South Dakota on the overnight, partly cloudy with a low around 55. Southwest wind 8 to 13, becoming northwest after midnight. Winds could gust as high as 21. Monday will be sunny with a high near 80. North wind 10 to 16, with gusts as high as 24. And on Monday night, chances of showers and thunderstorms, mostly cloudy with a low around 56. Northeast wind 7 to 11, becoming southeast after midnight.
10: I'm Butch Rolfe. I'm asking for your vote on June 2nd for mayor of Gregory. I will work hard for this community and its residents to make Gregory and the area a better place to live and raise a family. Again, This is Butch Rolfe asking for your vote for mayor of Gregory on June 2nd. I also want to encourage everyone to get out and vote. Thank you. Paid for by Butch Rolfe for mayor of Gregory.
2: I'm Senator John Thune. 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

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The Red Cross is always ready in a crisis, but they can't do it without you. 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Please call them today. Thank you.

0: Hank Jr., a country boy, can definitely survive. Let me ask you something. Doing any traveling this summer? Got a tip for you. Despite the high fuel prices, more people than ever are going to be flying. But if you book online, be careful. There's another scam out there. Fake websites impersonating brands that travelers already know and trust. 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